0: All right, the song that you just heard was The Way by Ariana Grande and Mac Miller. You are listening to WMBR in Cambridge, 88.1 FM. My name is Amanda.
1: And my name is Tessa.
0: And this is Vibe Killers. Welcome back, welcome back. Yay, yay, yay. How we doing?
1: Good. It's a little rainy out. It's
0: yeah.
1: It's a little sad outside today, so a little tired. But, you know, overall pretty good.
0: Exciting. Yeah, it's a bit of a sad day today. I don't know, feeling particularly unmotivated, I think.
1: Yeah.
0: This rain is not helping.
1: It's just like a lazy rainy day.
0: Yeah.
1: Yeah.
0: Oh, well. All right. So.
1: But we have some fun
0: music. We have some fun music. I feel like my picks are mostly upbeat this week.
1: So, I'm like kind of all over the place because some of these we picked last week.
0: Mm-hmm.
1: Because we originally had some of the show planned for you last week, and then the rain was particularly evil.
0: Yeah, it was so. I was. Oh my god, don't even get me started on how drenched I got.
1: Yeah, it was just not ideal for us to be here last week. But so some of it, I think last week I definitely picked like a lot more upbeat songs. And then I think today I like transitioned towards the end into a little bit more mellow.
0: Okay, okay.
1: So, you know, taking you for a little adventure.
0: I think I tried to keep the energy up because I will not let a rainy day get me down.
1: Oh, I will.
0: Okay, well, anyways.
1: And that's why we kill the vibe.
0: And that's why we kill the vibe.
1: Yeah, so I guess I can talk, or do you want to talk about your song?
0: There's not much to say about it, honestly. I was just kind of rocking with it this week.
1: Her new album's coming out.
0: Oh yeah, Petal.
1: This weekend?
0: Don't know.
1: This Friday, maybe? I want to say it's like really soon.
0: Mm-hmm.
1: It's like quite soon. Oh, I would think it's this week.
0: Fascinating.
1: Yeah, it's on Friday.
0: Hold on. Stop talking for a sec. I'm going to try something.
1: Mm-hmm.
0: Talk?
1: Hello?
0: Okay, we're better.
1: Oh, could you not hear me at all?
0: I turned up the wrong mic.
1: Oh, was I talking to myself this whole time?
0: No, you were audible, just slow. Sorry, that's my bad.
1: Oh, Amanda is silencing women.
0: Okay, you've silenced me more times than I've silenced you.
1: That's probably true.
0: Also, we're in a new control room today, so I'm not used to this.
1: That's true.
0: Anyways, what were you gonna say?
1: I don't know. I was just saying that Petal comes out this Friday.
0: Yes.
1: In 2 days. That's exciting. I'm going to listen to that. I'll stay tuned for maybe some picks from that next week.
0: Exciting.
1: I guess, yeah, my next pick is a little bit different than Ariana Grande, but is Baila Esta Cumbia.
0: Okay, Latina.
1: By Selena.
0: Nomás tuve suerte.
1: I mean, I think I've played Selena on the show before, for sure, but that's just, like, that was, like, one of the artists I feel like I listened to a lot growing up because of, like, my parents liked her a lot. And then I just became a fan.
0: Yeah.
1: And I was, the other day, I was, like, on a bus. It was, like, it was quite a lengthy bus ride because it was very rainy.
0: Mm-hmm.
1: And so I was just, like, what do I want to listen to on this rainy day? And I was, like, of course, Selena.
0: And then
1: I picked this. So I don't know how this has to do with rainy days, but apparently it does in my brain.
0: It is related.
1: Yeah.
0: Tangentially.
1: But with that, yeah.
0: All right, let's hear Baila Esta Cumbia by Selena.

0: And that was...
1: Wait, sorry.
0: Wow.
1: I did it again. Yeah. Oh, God. I'm sorry.
0: Amanda really doesn't want me to talk today, but that's okay. I'm going to anyway. That was... The song you just heard was Los Angeles by the band Haim. So it was off their album from, like, I think 2021. It's, like, one of their older... I guess now older. I don't know. That makes me feel old. But
1: okay, girl.
0: Not a recent song. But I was really, like, during the pandemic, this was, like, one of my favorite albums. Because I felt like it was just very, like, upbeat, kind of, like, an interesting style. Like, it wasn't, like, I don't know, as in the, like, 2020 style of music that was very, like, bedroom pop. Like, it was a little bit different, and I liked that.
1: Mm-hmm.
0: And so I was just really into that album for a while. So sometimes I just revisit it.
1: Yeah.
0: But yeah, we are not in Los Angeles.
1: No, we are not.
0: But
1: unfortunately,
0: you know, shout out to everyone in Los Angeles.
1: Shout out if you're listening.
0: Yeah. But yeah, that's pretty much all I have on that song.
1: Dude, I really like this album. I really like Don't Wanna. I think that's been on my playlist for like many years now.
0: Yeah.
1: Very much love that song.
0: Oh, the album, by the way, sorry, is called Women in Music Part 3.
1: Yeah.
0: I didn't say that.
1: Tessa, are you silencing women in music?
0: No, I love all three parts of women in music.
1: All three of them. All right. So the next song coming up is It's Not Living If It's Not With You by the 1975. I've been thinking about this song this week, and... it occurred to me, I was like, when was the last time I played this on air? Because I know I've totally done it before, like, towards the beginning of the show.
0: Mm-hmm.
1: I think it was on my birthday, like...
0: Oh, really?
1: Well, because... Oh, now I need to think back. Okay, I think because our first show was on my birthday,
0: yeah.
1: Wasn't it?
0: Our first live show.
1: Our first live show, right. So it was our second show ever. I think that was when we played it last.
0: Mm.
1: So it's been 2 years, almost.
0: Wow.
1: So I think we need to bring her back. I-M-H-O.
0: Mm-hmm.
1: My fun fact about this one is, do you know the Japanese house?
0: Mm-hmm.
1: Yeah, whatever. It's
0: yeah.
1: The girl, I forget her name, her real name. She does backing vocals for this.
0: I think I knew that, or I think you mentioned this 2 years
1: Did
0: ago.
1: Did I do this 2 years ago? Well,
0: I want to say, we could go back and listen.
1: Well.
0: I don't know, I knew that for some reason.
1: She does backing vocals and she plays some of the instruments, so yeah. I think that's cool.
0: Is it true that Matty Healy got married, or do I like...
1: Yeah, he got married to Gabrielle.
0: Wow,
1: yeah.
0: That's crazy.
1: Yeah.
0: 2 years ago. Wasn't he, like, rumored to be dating Taylor Swift?
1: Was that 2 years ago? I thought that was longer ago.
0: That was probably longer ago. That was probably longer ago.
1: Yeah, I don't know.
0: Wow.
1: Well.
0: That's crazy.
1: Mm-hmm. Anyways. All right. So, I hope you guys enjoy It's Not Living If It's Not With You by the 1975.

0: All right, the song that you just heard was Closer by the Linda Lindas and featuring vocals by Hayley Williams, if you picked up on that voice.
1: The Linda Lindas is such a fun band name.
0: Yeah, wait, what is it? Do you remember? Oh God, this is going to sound so niche. You remember Phineas and Ferb?
1: Vaguely.
0: Do you remember the mom that she was like in a... No, her name, the I'm Lindana and I Want to Have Fun, that song that she was, the whole like, the backstory that she was like a pop star before she had the kids.
1: Was that the Squirrels in My Pants thing?
0: No, oh, no, the song that she had was I'm Lindana and I Want to Have Fun.
1: Oh, I do not recall that at all.
0: Well.
1: I'm sorry.
0: That's where my mind went when I saw the band name. But anyways, so the Linda Lindas are a punk band based out of Los Angeles. So they do like, Tessa, what did you do?
1: Sorry, Mike's really loud. Anyway.
0: So they do like pop punk, like Riot Girl type music.
1: I'd say it was very like 2000s, like kind of like Avril
0: Paramore.
1: Yeah.
0: Yeah. Which is why I think Hayley felt so inclined to collaborate with mm-hmm. them. Also, according to the internet, they were longtime Hayley Williams fans, mm-hmm. which, you know, you can kind of tell. But they got their start, I think, from what I can tell, they were noticed by Amy Poehler.
1: Oh.
0: And Amy Poehler, like, got them to do a song for a movie that she made for Netflix. Mm-hmm. And then I guess it was just like uphill from there.
1: Yeah.
0: Yeah.
1: That was crazy.
0: It's cool.
1: Good for them.
0: Mm-hmm. What's up next?
1: Up next is, I guess it's probably like my last upbeat song of the night, but not Amanda's. So up next is Girl Like Me by Pink Panthers from Fancy That, which is her album that came out last year. I want to say it was like last year. I don't know, this one has just been like in my liked songs, and I was just like listening to it quite a bit the other day, so I was like, next time I gotta play that. But yeah,
0: true,
1: I love Pink Panthers.
0: I mean, yeah, real shit. All right, so hope you guys enjoy Girl Like Me by Pink Panthers.

0: And that was Sunlight by Hozier from Wasteland Baby. I don't know. I think, yeah, obviously it was kind of a vibe shift from, like, the more upbeat stuff we've been playing.
1: Yeah, but it's cool.
0: But it's such a cool song. I feel like, that album combined with some of, it's kind of random, but, some of the stuff that we've played from Ray's new album, I feel like gives me the same, feeling in my... in my soul.
1: Yeah, it's like those big building vocals.
0: Yeah,
1: I love that.
0: I feel like at some point I just want to make a playlist that's just all that kind of music.
1: Mm-hmm.
0: I feel like what is it? It's like catharsis almost.
1: Is it? I don't know.
0: That's a big word.
1: That's a big word for Elmo.
0: Yeah, exactly. That's where I was going with that. Yeah, I don't know. I really like that song. And then I was too reading about. And, I don't know how closely you were listening to lyrics, but a lot of it is about, metaphors to, Icarus and, flying too close to the sun. And then I was, thinking about Hadestown, which is currently, right now, the pro shot is running in theaters.
1: Yeah, I guess what we saw on Monday.
0: We saw Hadestown.
1: Yay!
0: Yeah.
1: It was really good.
0: But, yeah, no, I kind of love when, people put Greek Greek mythology metaphors and references into songs, but in a cool way,
1: not in a cool way.
0: I feel like if it's too overt,
1: it's not in a loser way.
0: But anyway, I love Hadestown. Should have played Hadestown on air,
1: bro. I was actually thinking about that because I was what have I been listening to for the past 2 days?
0: Hadestown.
1: Oh, Hadestown soundtrack, right.
0: Yeah.
1: When the chips are down, right now.
0: And when the chips are down.
1: And when the chips, what are you gonna do when the chips are down? Think about it.
0: What are you gonna do?
1: What are you gonna do?
0: Anyway, we love Hadestown, if you didn't know. But yeah, that was pretty much all I had on that, I think.
1: All right, up next, we have Speakerphone by Rebecca Black. So she is gearing up to release a new album, I believe. I forgot what it was called.
0: Saturday.
1: No. I think it's called Age of the Exhibitionist, but let me fact check myself. Mm. But anyways, this is her first single off of this new album.
0: Mm-hmm.
1: I believe comes out in a few weeks, perhaps, maybe. I'm not sure. September 4th. That's when it comes out. But
0: oh, it's a cool cover. Sorry, I'm just looking at it.
1: Yeah. Yeah, I love her and this whole hyperpop moment that she's been having. Because obviously she got popular in 2011
0: yeah.
1: for Friday. And, probably, I don't know what other pop music she dropped at the time. But she, came back now in the 2020s in, this, electro, dance, hyper-pop moment. And I'm really loving it for her. I really love her Boiler Room DJ set that's online.
0: That's cool. I haven't listened to that.
1: It's good. She's a really good DJ. I think she also DJed some, I don't remember what it was, but, some awards show after party she, I think, DJed. That was also pretty good.
0: That's really cool.
1: But yeah, so that's all I got to say on that. So I hope you guys enjoy Speakerphone by Rebecca Black.

Everything begins with consciousness. Consciousness.

0: All right, the song that you just heard was Good for the Soul Web Not by Madonna.
1: Damana.
0: By Damana.
1: That's her evil twin.
0: No, stop. By Damana off of Confessions 2, which just came out pretty recently. Been loving it lately. Did you see the ridiculousness that was the World Cup halftime show?
1: I actually never saw. I saw everyone's live reactions to it.
0: Right.
1: But I was like not in a place where I could watch it at the moment. And then it was just the reactions did not exactly make me feel super inclined to watch it. Like, it was like, okay, Madonna and Shakira are here. Oh my God, there's Elmo. Wait, never mind, there's Justin Bieber.
0: No, can I describe this to you? Can I describe to you what transpired on my screen when I was watching that? Okay, it opens with Madonna, and she is in a Jeep, like a pink Jeep, and she's sitting next to... Do you know, like, the older, like, the soccer players, Ronaldinho and Ronaldo?
1: Right? I know Ronaldo.
0: Yeah. No, not, like, Cristiano Ronaldo, though. Like, he's, like, a former, Brazilian player. Yeah. Two famous guys, whatever. She's sitting... Okay, so she's singing. She's in the car with these two guys. They do not look like they know what's going on. Okay.
1: Somebody just told him to sit down.
0: Somebody just told him to sit down. They exit this, like, tunnel, or, like, they exit onto the field. And now there's, like, an orchestra playing music that is also led by the Muppets.
1: Of course. This sounds like my dreams.
0: led by the Muppets. And then, for some reason, Norway does the Viking row.
1: Yeah.
0: Because why not?
1: Because yeah.
0: Because Norway's not even in the final, but okay.
1: Because yeah.
0: Then BTS comes out.
1: Are you, like, watching this live? You should remember this.
0: So then BTS comes out. I think they did. Did they do Dynamite? I don't even know. They did one of their songs. And then, do you know Ted Lasso, the TV show? Okay, so the guy who plays Ted Lasso comes out and he does like a little monologue about like encouraging Justin Bieber to like perform.
1: Right.
0: And then Justin Bieber comes out with a guitar and he does, I don't know, he does his song, Everything Hallelujah, right? Whatever.
1: Right.
0: And then Shakira comes out with Burna Boy. They do Die Die, which is, like, the song for the World Cup that they put out. And then, I don't know, a bunch of, like, children dressed in different colors come out and sing, like, a final group number. So, like, what? Like, what is that? Like, let's talk about that.
1: At no point did Amanda know what was going to happen.
0: No point.
1: I should watch it.
0: You should. It's interesting. It's really interesting.
1: On that note, I guess. really not on that note. On a really unrelated note. The next song that we're going to be playing is Purple by Olivia Rodrigo. So I'm going to try to do this album name this time. I've messed it up every time I've said it on air.
0: You got it.
1: You seem very sad for a girl. You seem so in love.
0: No. Extremely loud and correct buzzer.
1: You seem sad for a girl.
0: No. You seem pretty sad.
1: I was so close. I'm so glowed.
0: Do you want to go one more time?
1: You seem pretty sad for a girl so in love.
0: Okay, I think you got it that time.
1: All right.
0: You got
1: it. I guess, sorry. The reason I wanted to play this was she's doing tonight a like live show for like the Austin City Limits like the tapings that they do for like public TV. Like it's not like the music festival, it's separate, but so I've been seeing I have a family member that like works for them, and so he's been like posting a bunch of stuff about like you could get like enter the giveaway for like free tickets, and I'm like, oh, that's so cool. It's like a free show.
0: That's
1: completely
0: awesome.
1: If you won the lottery, like literally if you won the lottery. But I'm like, that's so awesome. Like, I don't know, that's cool. She's doing like free concert.
0: She's also doing the like women only like music festival or whatever.
1: Yeah,
0: which seems super cool.
1: No, I wish I could have gotten I like saw that and it was like tickets were immediately gone.
0: Oh well,
1: yeah,
0: upsetting.
1: Quite upsetting. But anyway, I don't know, I really like her new album even though I can't remember the name of it. And I like this song because purple is my favorite color.
0: Wow, thank you for sharing.
1: You're so welcome.
0: On that note, let's listen to Purple by Olivia Rodrigo.

0: Oh, that was me.
1: Tessa. Sorry,
0: I didn't realize.
1: Oh my god.
0: That was Happy With It by Suki Waterhouse. I was fully waiting for you.
1: Girl, that was not my song.
0: My bad. Mm-hmm. I forgot. Mm-hmm, mm-hmm, mm-hmm. You've done that too.
1: I've never made a mistake in my life on WMBR. Okay.
0: Sorry, my headphones are actively falling off while I'm talking. I'm a mess today anyway. Okay. Yeah, I don't know. I guess we're coming up on time, but yeah, that was just.
1: Wait, say what you want. I mean, we have okay. A minute to kill.
0: That's yeah. I guess off of her new album, that's just came out like
1: yeah, recently. It's recent.
0: Yeah, I haven't actually listened to the full thing yet, so I need to do that. Mm-hmm. But I've just listened to like a couple here and there that come up recommended, and I like it a lot so far.
1: Yeah,
0: and I like the name better than her.
1: Oh my god, album. The Sparkle Muffin.
0: Sparkle Muffin. This one is just Loveland, which I think is a much better name.
1: I hated the name of the previous album. I hated saying it.
0: Yeah, that's fair.
1: Yeah. All right, so I guess I'll wrap up our show. The last song that we have for you tonight is a cover by Olivia Dean of Raven Lenae's Love Me Not. This is a BBC Radio 1, like one of their like studio sessions that they do. Mm-hmm. I saw it on YouTube the other day and I thought it was really cute. I think she does a really good job with it. I love her voice. I don't know.
0: Huge.
1: Huge.
0: I'm excited for this. I haven't heard this yet.
1: Yeah, I think it's really fun. So on that note, I'm just going to remind you guys that you are listening to WMBR in Cambridge, 88.1 FM. This has been Vibe Killers. Do you have closing remarks for the people?
0: I was just saying thank you for joining us.
1: Thank you for joining us, and good night. Hope you guys enjoy Love Be Not, covered by Olivia Dean.

Hello, hello, hello, and welcome back to Midwest Pizzeria on WMBR 88.1 FM in Cambridge. My name is Coyote. I am the host of this radio show, and I am the only one on shift today. Actually, we also have our trainer, Amanda. She's also here. She's at the door, though, so you can't hear her. Because we are in B studio today. We're not in the main studio. So getting multiple mics set up is like kind of a hassle, which really sucks. But happy to be here. Happy to be back in the studio recording and such. This week's been good. I got a lot of work done. I'm working a job at the Media Lab, making a trading card game for orientation, which has been a blast and a half to do. And we finished it yesterday. We finished with the cards, sent out the prints to the development studio, whatever. People who print cards. 13,000 cards were getting printed for orientation this fall. So if you're a freshman listening, be excited for that. Other than that, it's been kind of slow. I did nothing today, literally nothing. But tonight I'm playing Munchkin, which is a board card game. It's like D&D, but no board and not as complicated. But also, the rules are kind of BS, and they keep making up new rules. Anywho, I'm really excited for it. And I'm excited to try new things and take chances that I don't necessarily know how things going to end out. I'm saying a lot of words right now, but I'm glad you are listening in. I'm glad you are here. And please bear with me as I try to get the next song set up and going. Up next, we have Chernobyl, I Want to Go There by Amplophobia, which is an amazing band that I discovered recently, or like a year or two ago. But this song I discovered recently, banger and a half. Let's give it a listen.

right. You just listened to Jump Rope Gazers by The Beths off of their 2020 album, Jump Rope Gazers. Such a good song. I love The Beths so much. They are a indie rock band from Auckland, New Zealand, which is great. I went to go see them earlier this year. It was October 1st, 2025. I went to go see it with my friends Sarah and Elijah. That was a lot of fun. They had like charm bracelets and stuff, and they're currently on tour in the U.S. Oh my gosh, I want to go see them so bad. They're playing with Beach Bunny, and they're touring the West Coast, but I'm not on the West Coast. They need to come to Boston, but I don't think Beach Bunny tours East Coast very often, so it's really, really unfortunate. Womp womp. In order, you just listened to Chernobyl, I Want to Go There by Amplophobia, followed by Constant Headache by Joyce Manor off of their album S/T. After that was Heart Attack by Mike Krall off of I Hate Jazz, and then Jump Rope Gators by The Beths. I love Heart Attack. I love every song I play, but Heart Attack by Mike Krall, I had that album when I was in high school. I listened to it all that, like every day to school and back, I listened to this album. It was like 15 minutes, and I listened to it on loop. I remember one summer, like a year or two ago, I was home visiting, like maybe between college years, or that's after my freshman year, and me and my sister went to go get gas and pizza. It was a Friday night, and we had hung out. We listened to this song, like Heart Attack, on the car. And then when we were getting pizza, I was waiting for the pizza with her, and I asked her, like, do you miss me whenever I'm gone at college, that kind of thing. And I don't know why I asked that question, but it was a long pause. And then she said, like, honestly, no. She said that she's 8 years younger than me. She said that, like, honestly, we didn't really hang out before you went to college. We're 8 years apart. And so now that you're gone, nothing really changed for me, at least. And she meant it honestly. Which now I think is really funny how honest she is, but it really hit me hard on that day. And so when I went back to college in the fall, I gave her the Mike Krall CD for that song, I Hate Jazz, with Heart Attack on it. And she didn't have Spotify on her phone, and so she would listen to it on a DVD player and then text me whenever she listened to it. She'll text me lyrics from the song whenever she likes the song she's listening to, which is pretty cool. So it's a really good song. I should have highlighted it before we listened to it. But yeah, Heart Attack by Mike Krall, it's a great song. Anyways, up next we have a song by a band called I Don't Know How But They Found Me, called Modern Day Kane Slow Jam Version off of the album Razzmatazz Deluxe Edition. So please enjoy this one. It's a few songs after that too.

Invisible armies march by night for me. Stay on my guard. Burn hard. Rage on. All gone.

just listened to Luna by the Mountain Goats. All right, in order, I listened to four songs just now. The songs were Modern Day Kane, slow jam version by I Don't Know How They Found Me off of the album Razzmatazz. After that was a song that, looking back, may not have been the best pick for a radio show. Alone All by Silent Collision off of the single Shelter. After that was another song by the Beths, Love the Beths. It's called Ark of the Covenant off of their newest album, Straight Line Was a Lie. And finally goes into Luna from the Mountain Goats off of the album Beat the Champ. Second song I played was Alone, All. And that song, I think that I heard it earlier this week. I was listening to music, and it flows so well into Ark of the Covenant that, like, Alone All is a very, like, synthesizer-ish, not synthy, but, like, ambient, like, whirring sound that flows so well into the beginning of Ark of the Covenant. But I think that coming off of the, like, the beginning of Modern Day Kane flows well, but the end of it's so big, the drop-off was just crazy and sounded like silence. So, looking back, not the best move by me, but we pushed through, right? Anything worth doing is going to be a challenge, and that's just how life is sometimes. But yes, we're playing around in the studio right now, looking at all the different things and the CD players and the record players and such. And so it's been a really good time getting trained and learning to use the studio. I'd recommend that anyone who's interested in radio get involved with radio. It's a lot of fun. If it's something you wish to do, if you're an MIT student, it's also very easy to do that at WMBR. Anywho, up next is a song by an artist called Dom Farah off of an album called One October. I love this album. I love fall. It's been raining a lot today, and it rains a lot this week as well, the rest of this week. And I definitely 100% like the fall better than the summer. That being said, in Boston, it rains a lot, and I'm not a big fan of the rain. But when it rains, it gets cooler, and so it feels like fall. So I've been wearing a sweatshirt and jeans today, which I haven't been able to do in a long time. But yes, this song reminds me of high school and working at the pizza place that I worked at first job, and driving to school and being in the marching band. So please listen to The Reckoning by Dom Farah.

That was The Thing You Do by Mega Mango, which is a great song that I heard a few days ago, and I thought was, when did I hear this song? Does it matter? Does anyone care? You listen to In Order. The songs were The Reckoning, followed by I Fell in Love with Princess Peach. So first, okay, sorry, number of things. The Reckoning by Dom Farah off of the EP 1 October, banger. After that was I Fell in Love with Princess Peach by Hot Mulligan. It was a single they released in 2018, I believe. 2017. After that was Mega Mango's That Thing You Do off of the album Hit the Dirt. I think that I Fell in Love with Princess Peach is a great song title. I've also been throwing onto my head the idea of a song titled Your Princess is in Another Castle. I think that's such a good potential for a song name. So whenever I make a Midwest emo EP, I will name one of the songs Your Princess is in Another Castle. I am out of breath. Why am I out of breath? I'm just doing a radio show. And most of it's just playing music and sitting here. I need to swim more. That's the thing I've realized, is I want to get back into swimming. Growing up, I was always tall enough to just stand in the pool. I never had to actually learn to tread water. So I just like kind of skipped that part. And so as a result, I cannot swim for more than like a minute, and then I start sinking. So I need to start swimming more, because I'm afraid that I'll fall in the water at some point and then be unable to swim, or be in a situation where I need to swim a lot in open water and be unable to do so, which would be very unfortunate. Anyways, up next is a song by a band called Dead Calm, called Gemma. I think Dead Calm is a pseudonym, or a, what's it called? Yeah, pseudonym for the artist called Sign Crushes Motorist. He has a ton of songs, which are really, really good. I think Dead Calm is one of them. The song is called Gemma off of the album Accept. And I shared with a friend the other day, and I really like the song. So listen to it now, please.

One Man Wrecking Crew by Guster, or One Man Wrecking Machine by Guster. It's a song my mom loves a lot and showed to me like 2 summers ago. Yeah. She likes the weirdest music. Not the weirdest music, but music songs that I wouldn't expect. Whenever I'd ask for songs to play over, like, be like, send in suggestions, she would always recommend Welcome to the Black Parade by My Chemical Romance, the only song of which of their them that they listen that she listens to, which is kind of... Thanks, Mom. Anyways, in order, we just listened to Gemma by Dead Calm off of the album Accept, followed by Sophia by Claro off of the album Immunity. After that, it was One Man Wrecking Machine by Guster off of the album Ganging Up on the Sun. Man, oh man, what an episode this has been. I'm really excited, and we don't have a lot of time left, so we're going to play the last song of the night, which is 104 Degrees by Slaughtered Beach Dog off of the EP Motorcycle.jpg. Please enjoy. 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
1: That was New Noise by Refused. You're listening to Post-Tentious on 88.1 WMBR in Cambridge, Massachusetts, where we play post music for post people. I'm your host, Anton. I'm back from my break for the first show of 2024. How exciting. Up next, we have Slide the Needle in Under Blue Skin by Calm.

That was Fingerspit by Bark Psychosis and Death Metal by Panchico. 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I'm your host, Anton. Up next, we have Paranoia by CCTV.

rain falls like soldiers over stone rivers and barren lands. Loaded phrases are fired, they strike from the tongues that command.

That was Do They Owe Us a Living by Crass and Thunder by Maruha. 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I'm your host, Anton. Up next, we have Power for Power by Swans.

lines passing gates, their incoming and fade. 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

you tied me up slow with your vine stuff. It takes a few years, but they break bones. 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We're stronger, we tell

That was Crossing Guard by Model Actress and The Place Where He Inserted the Blade by Black Country New Road. 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I'm your host, Anton. Up next, we have Swimsuit Issue by Sonic Youth.

0: That was Waiting Room by Fugazi and Different Person by Shame. This has been Post-Tentious on 88.1 WMBR in Cambridge, Massachusetts. I've been your host, Anton, and I'll catch you next week.
1: Daddy, why is the sky blue?
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And just like that, it is 6 a.m. again. On a Wednesday again. Although, this is the gateway to the second greatest month of the entire year, July, June being the greatest month. That's when summer arrives. The third would be August. Anyway, I'm sure you didn't tune in. If you tuned in at all, you didn't tune in at 6 a.m. to hear me talk about the months. Hiya, my name's Christopher. I am the host for this program called It Came From Planet Claire. Music of the long 80s. So it could be stuff from the 70s, in the late 70s, and the very, very early 90s. I'm not a 90s music guy by and large, but there was some stuff that still sounded like 1980s in 91, 2, and 3. We will have a Nihon New Wave tune at the end of the hour. And we've got a lot of great music between now and then. If you'd like to follow along at home, you can do that by going to WMBR.org. There's a real-time playlist there. And you can text me during the program at 617-253-8810. I'm a little under the weather, as maybe you can hear. I was at a family reunion, and one of the people may or may not have had a cold. Anyway, let's get to the music, shall we? Let's start it off with something you never heard before from the band Airstrip One on WMBR in Cambridge.

0: Good evening. 3 days after the eruption of Mount St. Helens in southwest Washington state, imponderables dust the air like volcanic ash. 10 persons are known dead, 71 are missing, and one estimate is that it will take more than $150 million just for road and bridge repair. It is an event that defies superlatives. One geologist said today, there is no record in geology in the last 4,000 years of anything like this happening before. The tremendous lateral blast is unprecedented.
1: Maiden lies twixt silken sheets in her comfy bed, but around her cozy bedchamber all kinds of nasty obstacles are shed.

All right. How did you enjoy that first set here on a beautiful and, I imagine, scorching hot Wednesday, July 1st? I will admit that this music doesn't really put you in the mood to, like, celebrate for, like, it's the big 250th anniversary of the country. Better enjoy this one. Who knows how many we have left? We heard from the band Rig to finish off the set. That one is actually recorded in 1990, sat on the shelves. It formed in 89, couldn't get a record deal, finally got a record deal in 1990, and then the record label's like, how about no? How does no sound? So their record sat on the shelf for forever, and then finally heard saw the light of day in 2020, and I picked it up when I was in England a couple of years ago on CD. Everything they ever put out, which, let's be honest, you don't know anything that they put out. I didn't even really know that. I just felt like, oh, this is pretty cool. The name of the song was called Sweat. Then, also from the long 80s, although sounding a lot like 1985, 86, it was the Liberty Thieves on Catapult Records. That was the one with a pretty cool drum sound going on there. The song was Equal from their EP Put It Away. Endgame's a band that everyone had great hopes for. John Peel championed them on his radio program. John Leckie did the producing on their first couple of singles. And, you know the story. There's no rhyme or reason to why stuff actually, you know, makes it or not. It's hard to figure, but one of their... Here's an interesting claim to fame. One of their songs was sampled by Heavy D. Now, does that make you famous? I don't know. It's more than me. We heard Waiting for Another Chance from their first LP. Building Beauty was the name of the record. The Dancing Did before that out of Worcestershire. In 1979, they got together. They put out a couple of records. In fact, they put out one really great album. If you find it somewhere, it's worth checking out. And Did Those Feet. That's the name of the album. And they're called The Dancing Did. From 82, we heard, I took a track from that record called Ballad of the Dying Sigh. The Cars, obviously, I don't need to tell you anything about them, except I'm absolutely obsessed with The Cars these days. And we heard Got a Lot on My Head from Candio. And we started the set and the show off with something from Airstrip One from their first 12-inch. It came out in April of 1981 in the United Kingdom. The A-side, the one they featured, was supposed to be a song called Longer to Live. Didn't do anything. We flipped it over and heard English Guns. And that, my friends, was the first set. Let's go back into the music. We're right on time. And this is another thing I picked up this past year. They had the great good sense in the United Kingdom on Cherry Red to put out every single note that... Bow Wow Wow put out, and I happen to love them. So here you go, Chihuahua. So good. It came from Planet Claire.

That is The Fix. They were, in fact, also called The Fix at the very beginning of their career, but they only had one X. And the record label was like, that's not going to fly for us. It sounds like you're drug addicts. I mean, I don't know how adding the X changes it, but I will admit that when I heard that band for the first time in the 80s, it never occurred to me with a name like that that it was somehow drug-related, though maybe I would have had it was just The Fix, not The Fix. Yeah, you know what I'm saying? That is from their third LP called Phantoms. Less cities, more moving people. That was a 45, but I sure as hell don't remember it coming out as a 45. The Fix are one of those strange bands. There's a whole collection of strange bands from the 80s that just can't seem to get out of their way in terms of making a little money and having some success. Like, if you go on the streaming services, all you can find, for the most part, are, like, re-recorded versions of their songs that you want to hear, Red Skies, all that kind of stuff. It's like, what are you doing, man? I mean, they were successful, but that was a long time ago. So, anyway, I should not editorialize here.

One came out on Clio Records, and the other came out on All Track. There was a bunch of A's there. In 81 and 82, respectively. And I gave you one of the two songs from the 45 from 82. We heard Let Me Out of Here. Actually, funny little note, when I was looking at some of the discographical info to bring you, I never looked that stuff up until Showtime. If you go to the Fizik website, F-I-Z-I-K, the creator of that band, I'm not sure who he is, but he actually gives you contact info. You could write to him or call him. He put his phone number on there in Belgium. Maybe you'd like to talk about his music. Anyway, Kissing the Pink before that, a record that I think people was hoped was going to be a bigger success after Naked, their first album. What Noise came out in 84 and didn't really have any hits on it. It didn't really do that well. In fact, they didn't even get it. It wasn't even allowed to be released worldwide, which seems odd after the success of the first album. But The Rain, It Never Stops. We heard the short version. Turn to Flowers before that from 1987 on Imaginary Record, their 12-inch. The song we heard was Listen to the Dead Man, and we started it off with the 12-inch version of Bow Wow Wow's Chihuahua. That 12-inch came out in 1981. And it is, oh my gosh, 5 minutes. We can probably just fit in Nihon New Wave, so let's do that. This one coming to us from Japan from 1983 on a 45, excuse me, that came out from Fairy Records. The 45 was called Heavenly Peace, and one of the tracks on there is Hitojiichi. And that's what we're going to take a listen to right now on It Came from Planet Claire.

If you're here in the Human League, excuse me, that means we're out of time. See Memi Hitojichi. What a funky and cool and crazy tune from Japan. That was Nihon New Wave. We'll have another one of those next week when I join you again on the 8th of July, 2026. I hope you enjoyed the program. Please stay tuned to The Great 88. So much more amazing program to come, not just immediately after this show, but all the time. Just keep it locked right here. Until then...

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And of course, that's the Compagnie Christiane Vieux-Sens from the album Noche en Vela. The song is Arc 96. That's our theme music on the program. The program is The New Edge. My name is Ken Field, and this is program number 1003 of The New Edge. Today, music from composer Lei Lang from a new focus release, String Quartets Live. We'll hear the 20-minute piece, Madrigal Mongolia. I'll tell you about that shortly. We'll hear from Kemuel Roig with an album titled Both Sides Now. The press materials say it's a tribute to Joni Mitchell, but I think that's wrong. It's a lot of covers of various pieces, including one song by Joni Mitchell. We'll tell you about that in a minute. We'll hear music from the electronic, musician Josh Mason. Very nice release on Grey Fade called Kicking a Dark Horse. And in a similar vein, we'll hear from John Hadfield with a release on Adiropa called The Bells of Basil Sliding. We'll hear from UK pianist Joe Webb. The Edition Records release is called Neath Beat. Nice work there. And about halfway through the program, we'll have an interesting interview with drummer and percussionist Matthias Kunzli. And his release, also on Out of Europa, is called Boundless Reasons to Admire the Moon. And we'll chat with Matthias. We'll hear from drummer Jeff Cosgrove and his release on Bandcamp called Two Jeffs. And we'll hear some really nice work from the past. Music from the creative guitarist Jack West and the release titled Essential Curvature. I think that's a release of older material, but we'll dig into that when we get to it near the end of the program. We're going to start out with this work from Lei Lang and... the piece titled Madrigal Mongolia, it is grounded in the music of Inner Mongolia. Lei Lang cites a friend of his family in childhood and a Mongolian scholar Ulalji as the source of his lifelong love for this musical tradition. And the performance on this, let's see, by the Brentano Quartet. Very wonderful work from Lei Lang. And from there, we're going to hear work from Kemuel Roig. The pianist, solo album titled Both Sides Now. And as I mentioned, it says here, celebrating the music of Joni Mitchell. But, you know, I'm going to just say that I think that's not quite accurate. There is work from quite a variety of composers. We're going to hear the Paul McCartney composition, Junk, a piece I had not been previously familiar with, and the music from the Young Rascals, from Felix Cavalier, and it's a cover of How Can I Be Sure? I think a very nice one. Let's see if I can get the other composer, Felix Cavalier and Brigatti, another member, I think, of the Young Rascals, who became the Rascals. Two things from Kemuel Roig. We're going to start off with this work from Lei Lang from the new focus release String Quartets Live, and this is called Madrigal Mongolia. And my name is Ken Field. The program is The New Edge.

We just heard two things from pianist Kemuel Roig, that's spelled K-E-M-U-E-L, last name R-O-I-G. The album, it's on the Life in Music label. I don't have any link for that. I couldn't find one. The album is called Both Sides Now, and we heard a Paul McCartney composition, and then called Junk, and then a piece from the Rascals, the Young Rascals, How Can I Be Sure? You might recognize that. We started off with a composition by Lei Lang, performed by the Brentano Quartet. It's on a New Focus release titled String Quartets Live, and we heard Madrigal Mongolia, and I'm sure you heard the elements there of that inspiration for Lei Lang. And we're going to move to music of the electronic variety. We're going to hear work from Josh Mason. This is an album on the Greyfade label. It's an audiophile label. It is coming out on what? As a digital download with a hardcover book. And the categories here are experimental, electronic, and ambient. The name of the album from Josh Mason is called Kicking a Dark Horse. And let's see, what can I tell you about it? It says the work is governed by controlled instability, chaotic structures that cohere without repetition and evolve without resolution. And there is text involved as well. Josh Mason, based in Florida, and this work composed or created entirely with modular synthesizers. We're going to hear two tracks from this release. The piece titled Unincorporated Community Fight Song. I can only imagine. And then the piece titled A Garden. I guess he's from Florida, so Unincorporated Community Fight Song. I guess I see where that might be coming from. And A Garden, for contrast, I guess. And after that, music from the percussionist John Hadfield. And that work, if I can get over to this screen, is on Adiropa. And it says, drum master John Hadfield returns with a brilliant solo venture, The Bells of Basel Sliding. That's B-A-S-A-L, sliding. And it's available as a digital download. And we're going to hear Bell 3 and Bell 6 from that. It says it was initially composed for a dance performance, for the choreographer Catherine Alter, and also performed in New York in 2022. It's been reorchestrated and recorded using modular and analog synthesizers. And along with the Paris-based sax player and Buchla specialist Francesco Gimignani. I think we will hear some saxophone in this. I'm not sure on these two tracks. From there, we're going to go in a different direction to some solo piano work from Joe Webb. I think it's solo work. It's from the Edition Records album Neath Beat, N-E-A-T-H, Neath Beat. And we'll hear Fantastic Mr. Cox. Let's see, do I have any other personnel? No, I think I recall in my previews of this that it's solo piano. I could be wrong. And Joe Webb, based in the UK. We're going to start off with this work from Josh Mason from the Greyfade release, Kicking a Dark Horse. This is called Unincorporated Community Fight Song. My name is Ken Field. The program is the new

0: And of course, I had said earlier that that last track from Joe Webb, from pianist and composer Joe Webb, was solo piano. But of course, it was not. It was with a trio, a drums and bass trio. But I don't have information in the materials that I have in front of me as to the other musicians. The album titled Neath Beat, N-E-A-T-H, Neath Beat on Edition Records. That was called Fantastic Mr. Cox. Nice work from Joe Webb. Before that, music from John Hadfield, and prior to that, work from Josh Mason. And you are listening to WMBR in Cambridge. 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And you can reach the on-air host by texting 617-253-8810. 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And next up, an interview with the drummer and percussionist, Matthias Kunzli. Very interesting work from Matthias, and I hope you enjoy this interview. My guest is percussionist and drummer Matthias Kunzli, and give you a little introduction to Matthias. He has been touring with Regina Spektor since 2012 and has performed and recorded with a huge variety and a huge spectrum of styles of music and musicians: Moby, Lauryn Hill, Yo-Yo Ma, Rhiannon Giddens, John Zorn, Mark Ribot, Paul Winter Consort. I mean, just keeps going on and on. Jamie Haddad, a former teacher, I understand. Kean Kaler. I'm just looking through to mention just a few. Brooklyn Rider, just incredible, and has appeared in places like Carnegie Hall, the Sydney Opera House, Radio City Music Hall. Has appeared on TV with David Letterman, Jay Leno, The Colbert Report, Jimmy Fallon. I assume most of those with Regina Spektor. In any case, welcome to the program, Matthias Kunzli.
1: Thank you so much. Thanks for having me, Ken.
0: Really pleased to have you. And we're going to be talking about your most recent release, which is called Boundless Reasons to Admire the Moon. And we could, of course, go there, but we're not going to go there. You know, what are those reasons? But this is a release on the great, relatively new label at Europa. Really, they've been putting out some really amazing stuff, and this is one of the amazing things they've been putting out. I would like to start by just, there are a bunch of quotes in the press release from a whole variety of notable musicians, people that we have played on this program and other people, but there's also a quote from you, and I'd like to read that quote. You're talking in this this little bit of the press release about attending music school at Berklee College of Music in Boston, and how you're playing with a variety of styles and people from different cultures. And you say, it felt like then and still, like every time I play music, I'm a bit of a tourist. Even when I'm playing jazz, I'm a Swiss guy playing jazz. And when I'm in a Western classical music context, which is supposedly my music, I'm still an outsider looking in, one foot in the door and another in the neighbor's yard. I wanna dig into that comment a little bit. Your playing is so, it's not only diverse, but it's so unique. You have gotten accolades from such a wide variety of musicians. You have something special. And I think that quote kind of touches on what is special about your playing. I guess I want to ask you a little bit about that that comment that you made. You feel like a bit of a tourist. What do you mean by that? Or can you elaborate?
1: Yeah, maybe the word tourist is not the only way to put it potentially, but I do feel like if you're thinking about where someone's roots are. Yeah. And what they maybe take from those and what they don't know how to take from those, because maybe those musical roots, at least for me, as a Swiss guy, born and raised over there, I don't know anything about Swiss folkloric music.
0: Okay.
1: I recognize them when I hear it, but I wouldn't even be able to like really tell you which region this specific thing is from. I have very limited knowledge, and I definitely cannot play it. And then the Western classical music, obviously, we're right in the epicenter of all of that. Being in Switzerland, obviously Swiss composers, some of them, but definitely all the surrounding countries.
0: Sure.
1: And I've never studied that music either, really. And I've been around it, listening, hearing it, and admiring it, and seeing concerts and having friends doing it. But it's another thing. I just don't really, I don't have it. I don't know it. I've never studied it. And it's an interesting thing. I mean, maybe the first time at Berkeley in Boston, when I moved there, I was realizing, wow, so many people from all across the globe are bringing their own thing with them in a very, very strong way. I play with the Brazilians. I started falling in love with Brazilian music sort of immediately, pretty heavily, and I'm realizing, wow, all these people, they know their stuff. Like it's kind of amazing. Even the non-musicians, friends of theirs that I would start hanging out with socially, they sing along these songs.
0: I just lost your audio. I just lost your audio. Something got unplugged.
1: Anything. Can you hear me now?
0: Just came back.
1: Oh, okay, weird. I haven't even moved. So I was saying, for the in the case of all my Brazilian friends, making all these friends in Boston, Brazilian friends, I was just stunned and by the fact that all these people, even when they're not musicians, they knew how to sing along these songs. They knew the lyrics to their stuff. Some of it was popular stuff, but also some more traditional music that they just. It's an amazing thing. So for me to say I'm sort of a tourist for the last 30 years of my professional music life, that's basically how long I've been doing this, making a living from it. I have pretty much in every single situation been a guest, if you will. Maybe the word guest is a better word than the word tourist, but I feel like, I play with, let's say, Brooklyn Rider. Okay, here's the Western classical music tradition mixed up with all kinds of different things. With them, I play, for example, in a project with Kayhan Kalhor, who's a Comanche player, Persian traditional, classical musician. I have, like, in a way, no business being there. And then the same thing with Magos Herrera. She's a Mexican singer. She sings in Spanish, also in Portuguese. She's fluent in both. And another project, for example, with Brooklyn Rider, is with Kinan Azmeh, who's a Syrian clarinet player who also has studied the Western classical music like really, really well and over decades and everything. So that's just one example. I could go on and on. If you're really looking at it, like, I play with Irish people, I play with the Greeks, I play with Armenian people here in LA. I play all kinds of different things. Even, the stuff that I studied, jazz and other things like it. In a way, I'm always, a guest to some degree. Yes, I bring my own thing, of course, and I can bring my own thing to the people that are open to me and saying yes to me, to this guy. Oh, Matthias. Okay, cool. Yeah, let's hear him. Let's see what he adds to our flavor. And therefore, most of the time, I am, paired with people that are open-minded towards maybe a slightly different side of what their tradition maybe would be on its own alone, which is fun for me because that way I'm not saying that traditionalists aren't incredible and aren't they have their place, and obviously I listen to tons of traditional music from all over the globe, and I'm touched by many, many things, that are maybe not so much mixed up. But the situations that I get myself into are mostly situations where people are sort of interested in maybe a slightly new touch, and that's just fun. I think it's a good attitude to have in general, and it translates into the rest of my life, I feel,
0: Well, yeah, I think that's a, I mean, that really does answer my question, which wasn't really even a question, and actually, before I even go any further, did I mispronounce your name, Matthias, as opposed
1: Oh
0: to
1: yeah, that's
0: Matthias?
1: okay. I mean, it's back home, most people would say Matthias, and then some people would say Matthias, and then all the Germans and the Austrians, who are our neighbors, would say Matthias. It's just And then, you know, anything in between works.
0: Okay.
1: It's kind of all
0: Okay.
1: fine, you know.
0: And Kunsley is
1: That's
0: close.
1: good. Yeah.
0: Okay,
1: Yeah,
0: good.
1: that's close, man.
0: Okay. All right. Well, so I want to dig into this just a little bit more because I think it's very interesting. I think when you're bringing what I would call, and I don't mean this in a negative way, a sort of naive approach to traditional music, right? Where you're just bringing your own thing and you're hearing things that aren't necessarily in that tradition, but that people, as you say, people who are playing that music, are open to having it expanded in some way and not rigidly connected to the tradition. And you know, as you have mentioned, there are value to both approaches or to a whole spectrum
1: Absolutely.
0: of approaches. But I think that is a when you bring something unique to a project, that makes you unique. That makes the music unique. That makes the result unique. And that's sort of what maybe we as musicians are trying to do is create something new and unique. Some people are, and some people maybe aren't. But what I think a lot of people are trying to do, and what you're trying to do, I think, is bring something unique to that music. So let me. Did you have something you wanted to say about that?
1: No, I mean, I'm not, I'm saying yes in the background here, and I feel like it's almost by default, you know, like you know, everyone is who they are, you know, and it's almost like it's almost impossible to be. I mean, it's beautiful that it's impossible to be freed from your own sort of flavor, you know,
0: Right.
1: you know, DNA, your own sort of
0: Right.
1: take on things, you know, your set of ears and how they translate, you
0: Sure.
1: know, what you're hearing and how you express it. And you know, I would maybe add one thing, you know, like most of the stuff that I get asked to do, I mean, these people have obviously realized that I have spent some time learning certain things, you know. I mean, I understand the rhythm in 11. I get it when, you know, the Balkan people, like a Bulgarian song is like in the 9/8, and I understand where that starts and stops, and I can hang in there, like to some degree, you
0: Sure,
1: know, always to some degree, you know. But
0: right.
1: so I think it's just it's that kind of thing where, like, you know, are you welcoming, or are you maybe a little less welcoming, or interested in welcoming something, you know? And I just think it's all good. We need all of it in a way, you know. But I definitely tend to, I guess, hang out with the crew that's welcoming
0: Yeah, right. Okay.
1: each other, you know what I
0: Right,
1: mean? Whatever
0: right, right.
1: your last name may be, you know. And
0: Yeah.
1: that's just that to me has been a sort of like a way of living, honestly. Just that's just how it goes for me.
0: Yeah.
1: That's just how I roll
0: Yeah.
1: through life also, you know.
0: And it's you know, and it works for so many people and for you and for the people who hear your music. And by the way, if you've tuned in a little bit late, we're talking to the drummer and percussionist Matthias Kunzli, and you can get information from his website. It's MatthiasKunzli.com, and I'll spell that MatthiasKunzli.com. And we want to talk about your well, actually, I have one other question to pursue this concept
1: Please, yes.
0: a little bit, which is you know, you've developed a unique sound, you know, as is probably any musician's goal is to develop a unique style and sound on their instrument. How do you think that happened for you? I mean, what about your upbringing, your studies, your listening as you were younger, caused you to have the sound that you have? You know, I mean, it's kind of an empty question because the answer is, well, everything I heard, you know, but
1: I was just thinking probably every single thing that happened
0: yeah,
1: in the last
0: right.
1: 50 years
0: So
1: I've been on the
0: if you
1: planet.
0: want to just list those things, then that would be great.
1: I mean, sorry. I'm not entirely certain, you know. I mean, I feel like a couple of maybe you know, more important
0: Yeah.
1: puzzle pieces might be, one might be that when I started playing with my friends, we were sort of just, you know, getting started. Everybody knew a few chords. I knew a few
0: Right.
1: beats, and you know, that kind of thing. You, some of us took lessons, some of them probably didn't, whatever.
0: Yeah.
1: I think the naive sort of approach of that period was probably to some degree important, or laid down some of the foundation, or the lack of foundation, right? Because we really have too much guidance for a couple of years. You know, we just kind of did what we felt sounded fine and whatever we could pull off, really. I mean, you know.
0: Yeah, and pretty open.
1: Yeah, pretty open and sort of like definitely naive and just like, you know, no clue kind of, and just kind of going. And I feel like that sort of attitude has never really left me in a way.
0: Right.
1: And then also, I guess one more really important thing in a way that I would have to highlight was I had many teachers around, you know, over my time of like studying music, and I still do, you know, and one really important one, and would, you know, with no hesitation say maybe my main, you know, sort of influence was a guy named Jamie Haddad. You mentioned him a second ago, and he was such a, you know, he was such a force, and his main sort of message, if I had to put him, you know, like put it in like one sentence, would be try to help their people or his students, like to find out who they are, you know, like really, really make them. Yeah. Okay. Check out Philly Joe Jones, check out Tim Elvin, check out whatever you, oh, that Brazilian thing. Well, you better listen to this and this and this thing then if you want to try to get serious with it. Yes, there were specific things, obviously, to like really dig in and relate to and try to, you know, absorb and whatnot. But in the very end of the day, he would try to figure out who Matthias is and then try to make that Matthias be more Matthias, you know, the best Matthias that he could be, or anybody, you know, the best Ken that, what can be, you know, how can Ken be the most fruitful, happy, flourishing, powerful Ken, you know? That's really something that I once I met him, I was stuck with him, you know, and others. Of course, I always kept many, many channels open, but it was just an overall something, an attitude that I just always really loved. And I try to do that when I teach. I try my best to, and I think maybe that also, but those are two things. I mean, I don't know, you know, like I think most of us, I would say, have gone through many different phases of what kind of music they love, you know, what's like, you know, their style of the year of the, or of the, you know, like in your phases, in your teenage years, and then you move to this, you move to that, you morph to this, and certain things never leave you, you know, but like, I don't know, it's a hard thing to describe. I feel like just the love and the curiosity for just, you know, boundless things. Yeah.
0: Well, I think the two specific things that you mentioned are great and I think helpful to pass along to the listeners, some of whom are musicians themselves. So
1: yeah, and it's to add to the first thing a little bit. It's a weird thing. It's almost like hard to describe. And when we were young and just trying to start playing in bands, you know, we listened to music, obviously, and I was checking out stuff and I was playing along with stuff like records and stuff, but I never really thought of copying something 100%. It just didn't really occur to me in a way, which is kind of weird because I felt like I wish my teachers, some of my drum teachers, early guys would have encouraged me to do that a little bit more, you know, like really learn the drum part of a song you love or whatever. And as a band, as a young band, we like, you know, we're like 14, 15 years old. It didn't occur to us that we could cover something that we loved listening to. It wasn't out of like, oh, we're too cool to do this. It wasn't even that. It was just like, it didn't occur to us. And I have many, many friends, especially, maybe this is off, but I feel like especially American friends that have learned music through like doing exactly that, learning their whole Frank Zappa catalog. They learned all their whatever they love. They learned note for note. They can literally play every single keyboard part if they're a keyboard player. Yeah. And we just never really did that. I don't know why, honestly. And it just maybe is another element of why it became the way it became.
0: Well, you know, there are a million ways to be a creative musician and creative person. But I'm interested here in understanding how you became the creative person that you are. And speaking of that, let's talk a little bit about this new release on Ad Europa called Boundless Reasons to Admire the Moon. And I want to play three tracks, one of them very short, but we're going to start with a track called Timekeeper, which is kind of ironic because the piece is not in rigid time. It's pretty open and, you know, I guess you might say rubato or just whatever. It occurred to me as I'm listening to that and thinking about that title, I'm thinking about the fact that the word timekeeper, it doesn't necessarily have to imply a rigid tempo, for example. I mean, we're all, as musicians, we're working in the universe of time-based creativity, and anything you do in time is kind of mapping out that time. It may not be a regular beat, but you're placing little things in time, so you're keeping
1: Yeah,
0: time.
1: absolutely. It's oftentimes the bigger cycle, the bigger picture of something, the arc of a composition. From the beginning to the end, 2.5 hours later. Oh wow, I just listened to all the Bach cello suites. Like, how is everything relating to each other? Well, let me take 100 more times to really understand it. But that kind of thing, rather than like like that being in time or swinging or locking in with the pulse. Yeah, I mean it's and for that specific title, just to I know we weren't really going to go there, but this is like a mood related thing also, timekeeper, the cycle and stuff. But yeah, I mean all of it somehow connects. I like a lot of nature related things because I grew up in the sticks, and nature will always come back into my sort of everything that I do in a way, so
0: Well, let's listen to that piece. It's about a 2.5 minute piece, Timekeeper, and we're going to listen also after right immediately after to the next track, which is called Moonquakes, which is a very funky and beat-based piece, but a very short one, under a minute. So we'll listen to those two pieces, and then we'll get back and speak. We're running a little short on time, but we'll speak a little bit longer. And we're speaking with my guest, Matthias Kunzli, a drummer and percussionist. And you can get information at his website, Matthias Kunzli, MathiasKunzli.com. So let's listen to Timekeeper and Moon Quakes from the release Boundless Reasons to Admire the Moon.

0: the release from my guest, Matthias Kunzli, from his release on Adiaropa called Boundless Reasons to Admire the Moon. We heard Timekeeper and Moonquakes. And we're going to need to wrap up pretty soon now, but I want to play, after we're all done, I want to play one more piece, and it's another short piece, about two-minute piece, called Stabilizer, which I just really dug. I don't have anything specific to say about it, but I liked it. How's that?
1: Hey, that's specific enough. You know?
0: That's,
1: there it is.
0: That's specific. Yeah. Anything you want to say about the album as a whole, how it came about? Did you just go in the studio and just kind of have fun? What was the deal?
1: Sure. Yeah, the deal was exactly that. I had a setup ready for a recording that I had to do for a friend, a quick thing for someone, and I just really liked the setup. It's nothing crazy for me, at least. Some stuff was very familiar, my frame drum, my this, my that, and I mic'd it up. It sounded really good. I just all of a sudden felt like, wow, what a nicely gelling, harmonious sounding setup. This is fun. And I just honestly played for about an hour, had fun.
0: Yeah.
1: And I did the same thing the next afternoon for another half an hour, and this is it. You're hearing exactly that little snapshot. I cut out quite a bit, as far as like not, you know, and then everything else is exactly as is, as you heard it. There's no shifting, editing, this and that, nothing, just these little improvisations, and they're all improvisations, and I, you know, of course I was trying to change the setup just a slight bit here and there. I would put something on a cymbal or put some like weird goat nails on a thing or whatever. But generally, it's one sort of vibe that just turned into an album. It wasn't really the idea to begin with. And then here we are. Yeah.
0: Yeah. So it, was this during the day or at night or?
1: Afternoon, both times.
0: Afternoon.
1: Yeah.
0: Okay.
1: Yeah, middle of afternoon, just in my studio. And that just somehow felt, you know. Big word, well, felt inspired, but yeah, it was just fun. I had fun with it, you know.
0: Of course,
1: that's
0: that comes across. So, can you say a little more about the setup? You said the frame drum, you had other things. What are
1: those? Yeah, I have to actually kind of really remember this, but it was a big, large 26-inch bass drum, sort of like a really lush and wide sounding bass drum.
0: Yeah.
1: A frame drum on my lap, a bunch of little weird cymbal-y type of things that I cut out of old cymbals that, you know, I used only the bells from it, made sort of like a tree with it. A regular sort of cymbal. I had like this Japanese flat drum. And I had a bunch of Engelhardt bells that I would use for certain pieces. Pete Engelhardt, he's an amazing instrument craftsman who has been around for a long time. He's, I think, around 84, 85 years old at this point. And he makes beautiful metal, pitched beautiful metal like instruments, bells and different things. Like a lot of people have used this stuff. Airto has a whole thing, but you know, like there's a lot of people that have used this thing, so they were part of the setup, but they're in my room, you know, they're around. And then some other little small things that just kind of, you know, were there, and somehow it just felt so good, and it just sounded nice, and that's really, honestly, that is it. That's what behind this is, you know, that's what's behind this album. And
0: well, that's great. You say things and I like wonder about them, so I ask, and so that's how these interviews work.
1: Yeah, that's great.
0: So we're going to go out with this this track. It's called Stabilizer from the album, once again, Boundless Reasons to Admire the Moon. It's on Adiaropa, and my guest is Matthias Kunzli. And thank you very much for taking the time to speak with us, and we hope to see you back in Boston at some point. I know you're in LA and New York mostly, but
1: I sure hope so. I was just over there not too long ago, and I hope to be back. And I want to thank you so much for what you've done over all these years and years and years to, you know, for our community. And thanks for showing interest in my stuff and everybody else's stuff. So, we need
0: of
1: you.
0: Course.
1: We need people like you. Thank you so much.
0: Well, thank you. Okay. Here we are with Stabilizer.

That piece was called Stabilizer. It's from the Adi Roopa release Boundless Reasons to Admire the Moon, from my guest, Matthias Künzli. And thank you once again to Matthias for joining us and talking about his work and about this release. We heard, through the course of the interview, we also heard the pieces Timekeeper and Moon Quakes. We're going to close out the program with work from Jeff Cosgrove and this is drummer Jeff Cosgrove, based in, it says, the Mid-Atlantic. He's releasing a slew of albums through 2026 and 2027. We're going to listen to work from this one called Two Jeffs, the release date June 1st, 2026. And it features Jeff Cosgrove, drums, of course, and saxophonist Jeff Lederer. There are the two Jeffs, bassist Mark Leischer and percussionist Tom Teasley, recorded live in Virginia. And we're going to listen to one piece. We're going to hear the title track, Two Jeffs. Two Jeffs. And this release on Bandcamp. And from there, we're going to hear three things from an album called Essential Curvature. It's music from the group Curvature, which was led by guitarist, composer, and inventor Jack West, very creative individual. And this is a double LP compilation of recordings made with the group Curvature between 1996 and 2003. It's on the OTA, or OTA, Records label. It's a label of Omar Sosa. If you go to the website that purports to be OTA Records, you go to Omar Sosa's website, and I couldn't find this release there, but maybe you could. Anyway, we're going to hear three things from this, from Jack West, with his group Curvature, the release again called Essential Curvature. We're going to hear Something About the Dream, Quarter Past Stockton, and True South. Some very interesting work from Jack West and band. We'll start with this work from Jeff Cosgrove and his group, the album called Two Jeffs. It's on Bandcamp. We'll hear the title track, Two Jeffs. And my name is Ken Field. The program is The New Edge.

0: Had some very interesting work from Jack West with his group Curvature. The album is on the OTA Records label, OTA. It's called Essential Curvature. It's kind of the best of the group Curvature, which is taken from five albums that were released by the group between 1995 and 2003. And was based in the Bay Area in California. And Jack West grew up in rural Alabama, self-taught, growing up, well, it says growing up in Georgia. Maybe his family is from rural Alabama. And he also was an inventor. He developed a motorized guitar and new types of finger picks, including a new thumb pick, which, what does it say here? A new thumb pick which allows you to strike strings in both the up and down direction. I'm not a guitarist, so I'm not really too clear on that. But anyway, interesting work from Jack West. And we'll hear more of Jack West's work on another album, a duo release that was simultaneously out. Before that, we heard from Jeff Cosgrove and his group, Two Jeffs, or his release, Two Jeffs, which features Cosgrove on drums, Jeff Lederer playing saxophone, bassist Mark Leischer, and percussionist Tom Teasley. And from that release, we heard the title track, Two Jeffs, and that's out on Bandcamp. And I hope you've enjoyed this program. We're now at program number 1003, which when you put together comes out to 1003. And we're still going strong. So I hope you're enjoying what we're doing. Hope you're picking up on what we're putting down. I'm enjoying doing it, and especially enjoying doing those interviews, including the interview in this program with the percussionist Matthias Kunzli. 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

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Near and Far, we're a Japanese hip-hop show every fourth Wednesday. So glad to have you with us.

0: very special show tonight. It's called Crush Groove. That's the theme. Brand new remix by DJ Crush that I found. 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In the background, it's Ms. Spring by Emma Pea and Beat Cats. We're going to kick off the show with a brand new song by Sasuke Haraguchi and Chinza Dopeness. I think it's called K-U-O. We're going to go with that. So glad to have you with us. You'll catch me again at the end of the show. Thanks so much for being here. It's near and far.
1: この目で見てその手に触れて

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I got two turntables and Coltrane, and not just Blue Coltrane, and not just Monk, and not just Miles. I got a million musicians playing over my head, a band of angels responding to the percussion of stomps and hollers. Heads don't even know what's happening to them, they just know something is happening to them. I'm the anointed one, turning them over to an urban space, a vacant lot near a tenement dwelling.

with the filtered end of a narrow cigarette perfectly planted between long, narrow fingers, little brass holder laden in faux jasmine. She sports a bald head, too much mascara. Smoke curls, obsidian serpent coiling round her face, one eye squinting, serpents rising all around us, gathering teal fog, ceilings, rafters, vanishing into rays, beaming down, bobbing heads, bodies slumped over. A minute ago, she was on the floor, simmering to the pulsation of beats, hand thrown up in the air, voodoo priestess, no shoon, old skishu, coming off my turntable, Stetsonic, Fruquan, Prince Paul, pushing heavy across the floor, vibrating up, through toes, angling lyrics, tween thighs, heads, slapping hands, bopping back, thinking bout ish, yeah, she said.

0: is in our memory book. This shit, classic post-run DMC. This shit, South Bronx 5%. This shit, take you back to the Latin Quarter. This shit, AIDS turning into starter dreadlocks, beeswax, mohair kangol, suede puma stomping, grand poobah. Never in a scandal, and I'm never caught scheming. Reverb, echo, import, outboard, MIDI, touchpad, bend, sampling, skip to meth, skip to Mary. Hardcore harmonies rolling out Mary's mouth. Everybody trying to sing along, jumping, starting. Arms up in the air, voices yelling out, floating above clouds, blue smoke, sweet stench, Dutch dime bags, netting over dance floor, rhythmic vamping, jolts ahead, out of a temporary nap, corner couch, plastic cups, Hennessy crushed beneath the stampede, Tim's, yeah, she said,
1: she sound like your daddy.

Before this, we was fresh and clean, pulled together, unfettered, fooling ourselves into believing something short about ourselves. Little Kim P. Diddy wannabes, platinum diamonds, green purple hair, arguing about how Ross Cars could rhyme out Jay-Z any goddamn day. Like it was political, like Fab, Nate Dogg, the Neptunes, Little Moe's, Commissioners of Hooks and Beats. We was on some everything is everything, but now we know everything is nothing and little or nothing is left and it's all an illusion. I said I like it, the crowd gulps her back. I said I like it with the tips of my fingers liking and barely touching the surface. Black vinyl rooms constructed, I like it. Mansions built like it. Worshippers of sound, this room window hangs on an opposing angle, dressed in shades against other eyes. Scrim for moving silhouettes. Yeah, I like it. Yeah, I like it. Yeah. I

0: 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I'm your host, Ian. We're a Japanese hip-hop show every fourth Wednesday on WMBR. 7 to 8 p.m. Find us online, WMBR.org. 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And just in case, here's a quick rundown of everything we heard in the last hour. We kicked it off with Ms. Spring by Emma Pea and Beat Cats. Then K.U.O., that's by Sasuke Haraguchi featuring Chinza Dopeness and Yuzan. 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Yeah, I just discovered that. 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Before Sync by Uruwashi. Wolf by Toshiki Hayashi. Percent C, that's in the background. You are all caught up. Another hour of Near and Far is in the books. Near and Far will be back in 4 weeks on July 29th. It's a blue moon Near and Far month. Tune in this week, this time next week, to catch Transfer Station. And the following week, Sonic Mood Ring, and then back to Transfer Station. And then, as I mentioned, catch me again on Near and Far July 29th. There's a bonus show in July. I'll be on King Ghidorah July 18th. That's a Saturday, 2 to 4 p.m. But tune in every week for King Ghidorah. Thanks so much for being here. See you in a bit. Don't touch that dial. Vibe Killers coming up next. Thanks for listening.
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Well, hello, my lovely lovelies, my rock and rollers. Good Monday morning. You are tuned to 88.1 FM WMBR Cambridge. This is the Late Risers Club with your pal Nick. And we just wrapped up that set of music in Austria with Zach, Z-A-K, exclamation point, with a digital single from 2 years ago titled Teller und Tasse from the CU label. Preceding that, going back to Calgary, Alberta, Canada, in the year 1981, it was Silicone Injection with Kids Are People Too. That was from a 7-inch EP titled Sic Nos Non Nobis. That followed Prisonnier du Temps with La Liberté S'obtient par le sang from their record Prends le pouvoir par la force on La Vida es un Mus Discos of this year. Then we went back to 2009 with Retainers out of the Twin Cities, Die Baby Die, from their Waste of Time 7-inch. I played the A-side of that not too long ago. It's on the Fashionable Idiots label, and I picked up a copy of it a few months ago while doing some shopping. And I liked that 7-inch quite well. Anyway, before that was something relevant to my interest. New stuff from Alien Nose Job, from their How a Mosquito Operates record on Iron Lung. We heard the song Sausage Meat. Oh my god. I could go for a sausage right now. Anyway, another Australian band kicked things off there. Coffin with their new single, Sleep In It. Just released on the P Doom label. All right. Track-blaster.com for the playlist. And if you want to get in touch, you know the number. 617-253-8810. We're going to get this next set going in Hamburg, Germany with a band, Spuke, S-P-U-C-K-E. I think that's how it's pronounced. Who knows? They got a record coming out on No Front Teeth called Zustand. And we're going to hear the song Betten wir seit nie here on your Monday Late Risers Club.

Alrighty, just a little bit past 10:36 here on the Late Risers Club on WMBR Cambridge. Wrapping up that set of music with one of my favorites, going back to 1983, Jack Tragic and the Unfortunates, I Kill Hippies, from a 7-inch single on the Low Life Productions label. Preceding that was Disorder with Remembrance Day, which they misspelled. They spelled it R-E-M-E-M-B-R-A-N-S-E. So, I don't know what's going on there. That was off of the Perdition 12-inch on Disorder Records from 1982. Then we had The Guise, spelled G-U-I-S-E, as in, you know, not like the dudes, but The Guise, as it were. We heard the song Morons Hanging on the Wall from their demo tape that just came out on Ragdoll Records. That followed F-Minus with Sweating Blood, going back to 2003 from the Wake Up Screaming record on Hellcat. Then we had Poise, and I'm not sure where exactly they're from. I couldn't find it super quickly on Bandcamp, so if any of you out there know, you can give me a text, 617-253-8810. It just said they're from the United States of America, which is a very large place. We heard the song Toxic Piss, spelled with two dollar signs. That's from their Iron Foot 7-inch that just came out on Discos Enfermos. Before that, going over to Portland, Oregon with Excess Blood, we heard the song Clamor of Pleas from their Porcelain Doll release of this year on Unlawful Assembly. And at the top of that set, Spuke, S-P-U-C-K-E, out of Hamburg, Germany with Beton Versite Nie, from their Zustand record that's coming out pretty soon on No Front Teeth. All right. If you are keeping score at home and missed anything that I just said, you can go over to track-blaster.com for the playlist. And as I said before, if you want to give me a text, you can say hello at 617-253-8810. We're going to get this next set going with a new band out of San Francisco called Press On. We're going to hear the song Eat, Breed, Fall Asleep.

All right, Radioland. We just wrapped up that set of music with The Cubicle. We heard the song Rita from their Cut Me Like a Hog release of 2 years ago on FOLC. Cut Me Like a Hog. I don't know. There's something about that that gives me a tickle. I don't know why. Anyway, preceding that, we went back to 1980 with Rut Staring at the Rude Boys from a single on the Virgin Records record label. Old Dickie Branson, as it were. Then we had Sweet Reaper from their record of this year. Hideaway was the title of the song, the record, of course. Still Nothing on Alien Snatch. That followed The Pack, going back to 1979 with King of Kings from a single on Rough Trade. Before that, Chicago band Consensus Madness with Superfund from their Endeavors record that just came out on Iron Lung. That is a release you are going to be hearing a lot of from your pal Nick, I am sure.

Yeah. Let's see what we want to do here. We wrapped up that set of music with something from the FOLC label. Let's play something new from that label. It's the GTOs with their song Me Das Asco here on your Monday Late Risers Club.

0: All righty, my lovely lovelies, my rock and rollers. It is just a little bit past 11:14 here on 88.1 FM WMBR Cambridge. This is the Late Risers Club with your Monday host, Nick, and we just wrapped up that set of music, which had all kinds of free association going on. Excuse me. With Big Black Texas from their 1983 Bulldozer EP. Preceding that was Ambient Noise with I Was There at the Texas Chainsaw Massacre from a 7-inch on the Glim label. Then we had Golden Shiders out of Hamilton, Ontario, covering the Ramones' Chainsaw from a digital single that they put up on their Bandcamp page not too long ago. That followed an actual song by the Ramones, Rock and Roll High School. I played the version from the official original motion picture soundtrack of the movie Rock and Roll High School from 1979. I gotta rewatch that movie. It's been too long. And one of these days, I really want to get a bunch of my friends to, like, be a group Halloween costume, Rock and Roll High School. I want to be one of the hall monitors. I think listener Leslie in San Francisco said she wanted to be the rat with the headphones. Anyway, before that was San Francisco's Finest, The Circulators, with My GTO. That's off of their Pointless Game 7-inch of this year on Total Punk. And at the top of that set, the GTOs with Midas Asco from their FOLC Records release, Problemas de Ciencia Ficción, of this year. All right, track-blaster.com for the playlist, 617-253-8810 for text. I am pre-recording the show on a Saturday afternoon, and I am it's a little unfortunate that I am pre-recording this, because I know that today is a Supreme Court decision day. So we will see what happens. Yeah. On that note, we're going to kick off this set of tunes with Xenophobia by Os Rotten.
1: Shrinking immigration, what's all these countries' problems? The refugees are all-

Oh, hello, my rock and rollers. We just wrapped up that set of music with the Crotches out of Tel Aviv. We heard the song No Respect. That's a preview track from their F the Crotches record coming out this year on the Love Now label. Preceding that was Night Talkers. We heard the song Skate Rat from their Out Into the Night release of last year on Sweet Time. Excuse me. Then we had a band out of Italy. I think they're called Psycho Galera, PsicoGalera. We heard the song Imperfetto Si Imperfetto from their release Memory di Occhi Grigi of also of last year on Sorry State Records. All right. Before that, new stuff from Dead Pioneers. Their record Wagon Burner just came out, and we heard the song Circle Jerk the Wagons. Like that one pretty well. That's on Hassle Records, by the way, and at the top of that set was Os Rotten Xenophobia from their 1998 release. And now back to our programming on Tribal War Records. And hopefully, I'm pre-recording this. Hopefully I know today's a Supreme Court decision day, and hopefully they didn't do anything too stupid. The views and opinions expressed on this program are not necessarily those of WMBR, the Technology Broadcasting Corporation, MIT, etc. I think I covered all the bases. Tell it to the judge, as Mateo would say. All right, what is going on with my brain? We're going to get this next set going in Montreal with Taxi Girls from their new record titled Static. We're going to hear the song Auto Hysterics here on your Late Risers Club.

Well, kind of a longer set than your pal Nick normally traffics in here on the Late Risers Club, but it is what it is. Wrapping things up there, 1982 with False Prophet, Scorched Earth from the New York Thrash compilation on ROIR. Preceding that was Legend Killers Ripping It Up from a recorded in 1991, and it looks like kind of released informally on a cassette back then, but getting reissued, as it were, by Yeah Right this year. Then we went back to 1979 with Norwegian band Oslo Boers, Smuka Folksborn, or something to that effect, from the Three Spore EP on the Crack label. That followed Orsini with Hitsen Erebotin from the Azen Atera record, or something to that effect, of this year on Tough Ain't Enough. Then we heard from the Dead Krazookis out of France. Yes, Joni, I'm finally playing them. That was the song Neuralizer, which I love a good Men in Black reference right there, from their Cypher record of this year. Before that, Grit out of Dublin with Shoulder High from their Perfect Storm EP of last year. And at the top of that set, Montreal band Taxi Girls with Auto Hysterics. That's from their new record Static on the Stomp label. All right, that about does it for your pal Nick. So, let's see, Mark Francis is up next on the Lost and Found, so please stay tuned for that. As far as the LRC is concerned, oh my god, you got a double dose of Joni this week. She's up tomorrow. I hear a little bird told me all the bands are gonna start with the letter O or something to that effect. This song starts with the letter O, but it is not by a band with the letter O. It's the Pristines with O Billy. Thanks so much for tuning in, and I will see you next week. Take care.

0: 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Wanna play with me?
1: Paul here. Anything come in for me? Yeah, I know. Jack, you've never heard anything like this. Blazing, red-hot, vintage rock and roll, country and western, and rhythm and blues on Backwoods. I coined the term. Every Saturday morning from 10 to 12 with John Funky. Don't mention that name. Here on WMBR in Cambridge, 88.1, first on your FM dial, Backwoods. 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It's the tip of the icebox.

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0: 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It is a moment or so past 6 in the morning. Not only that, but it's just a moment past 6 o'clock in the morning on a Thursday morning, a thumpin' Thursday. So undoubtedly that must mean it is now time for my show, which is the one that goes by the name of the Pontoon Palace, hosted, of course, as always, by the DJ who goes by the name of
1: me,
0: Rich.
1: I'm gonna play radio.
0: It is July 30th in the year 2026. My goodness, August is just around the corner, and I guess that means the autumn's closing in. But I shall not let that sway me from my assigned task, which in this case would be to play some music for y'all for the next 2 hours. I was thinking we would start off today's program with a little bit of that space rock.

All right, we started off that set and today's show with some spacey sounds from France, from the band Ose. That would be O-S-E. That's a project of Mr. Hervé Picard, along with two guys from the band Helden. We listened to something from their 1978 debut LP, Andonia. The track entitled 29H08MN, as in 29 hours and 8 minutes. They started out back there in the mid-70s, but apparently they're still alive and kicking. Their most recent release is just 2 years old. After that, we had something even newer. It was brand spanking new from just a few months old. And not only that, it was a little bit of that local talent done good, courtesy of Daughter of the Vine. Band featuring Margaret Garrett from Mr. Airplane Man, Kurt Davis from The Conks and a million other bands, and Greg Porter from Blue Catherium and a million other bands. The new record is called Holy is the Sun, and that song we listened to was Space Behind the Sound. Those guys have a show coming up August 15th up in the wilds of Salem at Kodo, which I understand is a benefit for Riley Somek. We had some more new material after that, courtesy of Alvarius B., a.k.a. Alan Bishop, one-third of the Sun City Girls, from his most recent release, Malarial Dream, which came out, I think, in April. I just haven't gotten around to it yet. From Alvarius B., we heard The Multiple Hallucinations of an Assassin, Part 2. Did I mention the new record is called Malarial Dream? The new record is called Malarial Dream. And finally, we went all the way back to 1970 for that final song, the band Dr. Z and the song Ladybird. That was a single of theirs from 1970. Now, usually I don't break out the 60s girly pop until a little later in the show, but let's switch it up this morning and we'll start off the next set with exactly that.

We began that last set with Patsy Ann Noble, also known as Tricia Noble sometimes. She was a singer and an actress. That was a single from 1963 entitled Accidents Will Happen. We only hit and run. You used to be the victim, now you're not the only one. That was coming from a movie, as a matter of fact, entitled Live It Up, a musical. All the songs in it were written by Joe Meek, so you know it's going to be good, except for the one we just listened to. And it featured people like David Hemmings, along with Gene Vincent, Steve Marriott, and Mitch Mitchell. You know, Mitch Mitchell, as in The Experience. Patsy Ann Noble was followed by Lulu and the Lovers. Some early Lulu there, a cover of the Rolling Stones' Surprise, Surprise, which also featured some session work by Jimmy Page on the guitar there. Next, we heard the White Boots, and that's white spelled with a Y. White Boots was a duo comprised of Laurie Burton and Pam Sawyer, who was British. Laurie was a little bit of that local talent done good, or semi-local anyway. She was from New Haven, Connecticut, born Doris Diana Squeglia. If my last name was Squeglia, I might have changed it to Burton myself. Those two were a songwriting team for a number of years, had a number of hits. Probably the best-known one would be the Young Rascals' I Ain't Gonna Eat My Heart Out Anymore. Oh, and I didn't even tell you the name of the song we heard. That was the White Boots from their one and only single. That was the B-side, Let No One Come Between Us. And finally, we finished the setup there with a couple of dudes, Chris and Craig, from 1966 and the song I Need You. Let's stay right there in the 60s for the next set, except we'll pump it up a couple years to 1969. Here's the band Legend, an early band of Mickey Jupp.

are tuned to WMBR in Cambridge, 88.1 on your FM dial, the most rockin'est station in the Charles River Basin, with a sonic boom remote from my rumpus room, a community service of MIT. The great 88, like a pine cone atop the old oak tree. Smoking at the starting gate, on fire at the finish line, at the top of the hour with 720 watts of rock and roll power. It's that drive time disaster.

Okay, now, I rejiggered the order of a bunch of songs in that set, so hopefully what I've written down in front of me is exactly what I did. We started things out with the band Legend. That was, I think that was Mickey Jupp's first band, or first recorded band. From 1969, the song Good Boy / Groovette. Although I might have cut out the Groovette part. There's a little bit of a coda on that song, but it has a lot of dead air in between. After Legend, some more British music from the band previously known as Kaleidoscope. That was Fairfield Parlor and the song Just Another Day from their 1970 album From Home to Home. From England, it was all the way over to the left coast, to Hippie Central, San Francisco, for the Tripsichord Music Box and the song You're the Woman from 1968. Later on, they dropped the Music Box from their name and were just called Tripsichord. We heard Fuzzy Duck after that from their one and only album, their self-titled album from 1971, Fuzzy Duck and Time Will Be Your Doctor. We listened to Jason Crest covering the Rolling Stones and their version of Paint It Black. After that was a little bit of everyone's favorite regular feature, Stop the Private Presses! And that particular song may have sounded like it was from 55 years ago, but it was really only from 21 years ago, from 2005. The band Dave, a duo composed of Peter Harknett and Russell Elliott, and the song Be My Friend from their Whatever Happened To record. Finally, we finished the set up in 1969 with the band Shy Limbs and the song Reputation, one of two singles that they released. Now, I dare say at this juncture, before we get too much farther along, it's time for the Pontoon Action Central Weathercast. Okay, so what are we looking at today? Looks like there's still going to be some scattered showers and rain around. Might get a little heavy at times, Boston and north of Boston. High's only getting up to 67 degrees, dropping down to 63 tonight. Tomorrow it's going to be sunnier, but there still might be a few lingering showers. Temperatures will be a little more seasonal, with a high of 78. Into Saturday, we'll be dropping down to 62. Now on Saturday, it's looking like we're going to have a mix of clouds and sun and a high of about 84. And I should probably mention that it looks like the humidity is going to be sticking around today through the weekend. Sunday is expected to be cloudy with a high of 83, dropping down to 67 into Monday. Then on Monday, we are expecting some showers again, a high of about 81. However, once that clears out, we are looking at the heat ramping up towards the end of the week, supposed to be in the upper 80s, getting close to 90. And that's all she didn't write. Okay, so let's get back to the action here on the show that asks the musical question, why does Pierre have a pencil-thin mustache?

Oh my goodness, that was a long set. Long sets at this point in the show tend to mess me up. I'm going to wind up with about 30 seconds to play my last song today. Anyways, we started things off with the band Spring from their one and only eponymous record from 1971, the song Golden Fleece. Is that what they look for in the Odyssey? No, that's Jason. Jason's looking for the Golden Fleece. After Spring, we heard the band Graffiti from their one and only eponymous record from 1968, Graffiti and the song Jingle Jangle Woman and the Jingle Jangle Morning down in Greenwich Village. We listened to Peter Ivers after that. Once again, a little bit of everyone's favorite regular feature, Stop the Private Presses. Peter Ivers had many major label releases throughout his career, but not that one. He put that together himself. Recorded in 1971, pressed up 5 acetate copies. It was lost for a million years until it was rediscovered in 2009 for the album Take It Out on Me. Somewhat similar to the Peter Ivers Band Night of Blue Communion record, although this one features Asha Pulthy on the vocals as opposed to Yolanda Bavan. Peter Ivers perhaps best known for hosting a New Wave Theater as well as co-writing the Lady in the Radiator song with David Lynch. Anyways, that was a Peter Ivers and Scar song. We heard Affinity after that and I Am and So Are You. We heard the band Caterpillar. That's not a Boston accent. There's no R on the end. It's Caterpillar. From their 1971 eponymous debut, that was the song Promises. Next was the Manfred Mann Chapter 3. From their self-titled debut from 1969, that was the first of 2 records that they put out. Separate outfit from the Manfred Mann Band or Manfred Mann's Earth Band, Manfred Mann Chapter 3 and One Way Glass. After that was The Old Man and the Sea and Roll the Dice, recorded in the early 70s but not released until decades later. They were from Denmark, by the way. And finally, we finished it up with Earthen Vessel. From their record Hard Rock / Everlasting Life, we heard Coming Home. I don't always cotton to the Christian rock, but Earthen Vessel, they're okay in my book. Now, I'm starting to run short on time. I need to get going with my last set because Eric is going to be up with the Breakfast of Champions before you know it.

0: Well, hallelujah, hose me down. We reached the end of another show. Time for me to be shoving off.
1: Shoving right off again. Shoving right off again. Shoving right off again. Shoving right off again. Shoving right off again. Shoving right off again.
0: Or I could just tell you what we listened to in that last set. It was only two songs, so it should be pretty simple. Especially for a simple soul such as I. We started things out with Tones on Tail from 1984's The Album Pop, the song Real Life, which I thought was a little more Bauhausian than some of their other songs. And then after that, we heard Brian Eno from 1974's Here Come the Warm Jets, his wonderful, wonderful debut, Brian Eno and Blank Frank. Now, I've got to keep moving along because Eric is going to be up in a few short minutes with the Breakfast of Champions. However, before that happens, I will be back with one more song right after these important words.
2: A lot of times when we're not thinking about what we're doing, we put things in our mouths and chew on them. It's a habit almost everybody has. And it's a very bad one. Lots of things around the house and yard that kids put in their mouths and nibble on can make them very sick. Plastics and styrofoam are especially dangerous, so remember, they're not for chewing. Pass this tip on to your friends, too.
0: Okay, and that's going to do it for me for this week's edition of the Pontoon Palace. Thank you very much for listening. I hope that you enjoyed the show. Hope that you have a nice day and a nice weekend and a nice week as well. And of course, I hope that you can join me here again next Thursday from 6 to 8 a.m. for more of the same. Hope. I've got one more to take it out with, and once again, this is one of those days where at press time, I'm still not exactly sure. So we're going to flip a coin, push the button, pull the chain, and out will come a chocolatey choo-choo train of musical goodness. I'll see you all next week, everybody. Take care. Bye-bye.

Thanks, Rich. Good morning, everybody. You are listening to WMBR in Cambridge, and this is the Breakfast of Champions. We're going to start off with a little broadcast this morning.

That is a song called Leaving Home, which was released just a couple of years ago on Mississippi Records, and it provided the soundtrack for a 2006 movie called Old Joy. I don't know much about that movie, but I do know that Yola Tango did the soundtrack, and it was included on a compilation album called They Shoot, We Score. Before Yola Tango, we heard from Tone Stars Band, you know the name of that band. If only there was a song that told us how to pronounce that band name. The band I am talking about is Tone Start Bandit, who are originally from Florida, now I think hail out of New York. And that's a track called Fall Off, which was released in their 2021 record Petunia, released on Mexican Summer. And we started with the UK band Broadcast with something going back to their 2005 record Tender Buttons. That is the title track. 617-253-8810. My name is Eric. This is The Breakfast of Champions. You can text in if you would like. In the meantime, let's keep moving along. This is something new from the band Second Grade. It's called Cellophane Girls, released on Lamo Records, here on The Breakfast of Champions.

That's a band from Sydney, Australia, called Daily Toll, as in T-O-L-L. A track called Clinics off their record from last year called A Profound Non-Event, which I think is written at the bottom of my birth certificate. After that, we heard from, or prior to that, we heard from the Alalas, a Los Angeles band. They have a track out called Vini da Gama. It's new on Mexican Summer. Before that, we heard from Radio Free Alice. They have a new track out called Kick in the Shins. Radio Free Alice is a band that is currently on tour, and they're out of Melbourne, Australia. They're mostly touring in Europe right now. Prior to Radio Free Alice, we heard from The Magnetic Fields, going back to 1995, The Dreaming Moon off that Get Lost record, I think it was the record before 69 Love Songs, if I remember correctly. Second Grade started that with a single that they released, called Cellophane Girls. Second Grade is a band out of, Philadelphia, Pennsylvania. And that latest single is on Double Whammy Records. Or actually, it's on Lamo Records. Apologies. They were on Double Whammy for a long time. And now they're on Lamo. Anyway, let's stop fumbling along. 617-253-8010. My name is Eric. Hope you're enjoying this kind of dreary morning as we are getting some much-needed rain across New England. And maybe your gardens and grass are going to come back to life. I hope mine do. Anyway, a new record from Dinosaur Jr. is due out soon, and it's called They're Near. They released one single off of it a few weeks ago, and here's the second single called Blowin' Up on Jag Jaguar. This is new from Dinosaur Jr. here on WMBR.

That is something new from a UK artist named Mary Poole, M-A-R-I Poole, one word. New track is called Favorite. The new record is called Rotten Luck. And that'll be out on Smoking Room Records on August 28th. Before Mary Poole, we heard from Smidley, something new from a record called Murphy Horse, which is due out on September 25th on Royal Mountain Records. That is a track called Love in Every Direction. Smidley is a project of Connor Murphy. And before that, we heard from Gang of Four, classic one going back to the Solid Gold record from 1981, released on EMI. That was a track called What We All Want. And maybe what we all want is a Dinosaur Jr. single off their upcoming record, There Near. We heard Blowing Up. That'll be new on Jag Jaguar, coming out, I think, also in September, maybe in August. I didn't look that one up. I missed a track, actually. Before Mary Poole and after Smidley, we heard from Charlotte Cornfield. That is something off of her new merge release called Hurts Like Hell, and the track is called Before, from the Canadian artist. And now we are caught up. Okay, we are almost approaching the top of the hour. We can squeeze one more song in before we have to do our legal duty. Let's hear from Eels. This is something new. It's the A-side off the All Forgotten I'm On Standby, released on Play It Again Sam. This is called All Forgotten from Eels, here on WMBR.

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1: Punk Starts Bandit.
0: What do you call your music?
1: Punk Starts Bandit.
0: What's your favorite band?
1: Punk Starts Bandit.
0: How do you say your band's name?
1: The Rebels.
0: What's the name of your band?
1: Punk Starts Bandit.
0: Do you like?
1: The Rebels.
0: Who do you like?
1: More.
0: What do you like?
1: Most.
0: What's your favorite?
1: Punk Starts Bandit.
0: Who are they?
1: Punk Starts Bandit.
0: Say it.
1: Beatles.
0: What's your favorite band?
1: Punk Starts Bandit.
0: Where are they from?
1: Beatles.
0: What's their favorite movie?
1: The Beats.
0: What's the name of the band?
1: The Ruddles.
0: The Ruddles?
1: The Punk Starts Bandit.

I wish every band that had difficult to pronounce names had a song that explained how to pronounce their name. We just heard two tracks from Tone Stark Bandit. That is a band I played earlier in the show, but the most recent track we heard is probably one of the most played tracks down here, What Has Happened, as it is deserved of that title, off their 2020 record Petunia on Mexican Summer. Excellent track from the Florida band. Before that, we heard Tone Stark Bandit, that is the name of the song, with a question mark, off their 2009 record An When, released on Fire Talk Records. Before that, we heard from Boards of Canada, Into the Magic Land, off their record Inferno. They're a duo, a Scottish duo, actually. They've been around for a very long time, for 40 years or so. Actually, this might be their 40th anniversary. But that is something new off a record called Inferno that is coming out on Warp Records. So awesome. New music from Boards of Canada. And before that, we heard new music from another longtime indie musician, Eels. All Forgotten is the name of that track, and that is new out on Play It Again, Sam. All right, you have reached the point in the show, a quarter after nine, a little late for the concert report. Concert report is something some of us do, where we just blather at you for a few minutes about all the bands that are playing in the next few days in the Boston area and a little bit beyond. This evening, July 30th, you could see your friends Sex Mafia and Odie at O'Brien's. House of Blues has Tomahawk and the Melvins, Don't Call Me Liz, Danger Diaries, Stick Shift, and Aardvark at the Jungle. Tonight also has over at Deep Cuts, Mollusk, Thunder Chief, and Ingrate. Happy Together Tour with the Association, the Trogs, and more. That's up at Lynn Auditorium. And at Notch Brighton over at the Charles River Speedway, you can see LRC Rock and Roll Trivia. Yes, another year of Late Risers Club Rock and Roll Trivia is tonight. Very excited. All your favorites will be there, I am sure. I think hosted by Joni and Sarah as usual, or maybe just Joni. I'm not sure. I don't really pay attention around here. Tomorrow is Friday, July 31st. Bruise Bath, Chain Lacing, Tunneling, and Maeve Malloy at O'Brien's. Gangrene, the FU Spectacle, and the Promise End with Worm at Brighton Music Hall. The Cut up in Gloucester. Gloucester. There it is. Gossip Caller, Cigarette Camp, and the Chip Rockers. Almost gave away the fact that I'm not from Massachusetts. Ricky Cheese, Never Gonna Make It, Divorce Cake, and Alfred B. Loud at the Jungle. Lizard Lounge has Talia Zedek, Sarah Borges, and Field Does Six. Les Zeppelin will be making an appearance at the Natick Center for the Arts out in Natick tomorrow. Saturday, August 1st, first day of August, Matt Charette, Safety Coffin, June Star, and Highway Haulers at O'Brien's. Midway Cafe is a 3 p.m. show with Is Ness Ensemble, Boy Ploy, and Northbound, The Love Shamans, and Ugly Moon at Midway Cafe late show on Saturday. The Jungle has Tripper Gore, there you go, Lenny's Funk Club, Red Tail Hawk, and Jillian Ann. The Zip-Ups, Daylilies, and the Detroit Angles are at Square Root. 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Blue Mace and Seth Hansen at O'Brien's 18 plus 2 p.m. show, 7 p.m. show at O'Brien's. Switch Rose, Abbey Volta, Divine Angel, Andrew Eckel, Eddie Dyer, and Richard Crow at the Jungle. Midway Cafe has Martin Morrell, Fredette,
Satch Karens again, and Ghostlander. That's a 3 p.m. show. Brighton Music Hall has Belmont Major League, and Spite House. Dan Deacon will be playing at Sinclair with Paretsky and Dwellers and the band Friday at Sonya, and finally at Warehouse 11, Pink Shift. Plenty of good shows coming up in the next few weeks or show. A few weeks or show our shows. You can go to WNBR.org, click on the concert reports link on the left-hand side, says rock. And if you want to see what's coming up well into the fall, boo, fall's nice, but it's followed by winter. You can do that at WNBR.org. Cool. This song is slow and kind of drags a little bit, but I really like it. It's called Mysterium Tremendum, something new from Violet Cowboy, Ram Raid at the Wiggle Room. Wiggle Worm, excuse me. Ram Raid at the Wiggle Worm is the name of the new record from Violet Cowboy on Kit Records. And I should probably warn you, sort of like they warn you when you go into a movie with a concert with a lot of strobing and flashing and cuts. This Violet Cowboy track has the audio version of that. Gets a little trippy in there. So, if you're sensitive to that, be careful.

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Then tune in to King Ghidra every Saturday at 2 p.m. on WMBR Cambridge. With a rotating cast of DJs playing whatever they choose, who knows what strange sounds you might encounter.

There you go, another Gang of Four track, To Hell with Poverty. Yes, another anthem that we can all sing along to and probably get ignored. Another Day, Another Dollar is the name of the record from the 1982 release. Prior to that, Elliott Smith, a song that kind of gets lost in the fold, A Living Will, a quick rock song from Elliott Smith, released back in 2000 on Figure Eight. That is such a long time ago. Built to Spill, Joyride, a classic from them off the Normal Years from the K Record era, 1996. Before that, The Sewing Club. Sewing Club is a band out of Nashville, Tennessee, actually. They have a new record coming out called Sew, S-E-W, and we heard the opening track, or sorry, the second track off, the opening single off of it, All Right, Okay. Before that, we heard from Brennan Wendell, who used to lead the band, what was the name of that? Daisy and the Scouts was the name of the band, but now has a new solo record coming out on August 21st, self-titled solo record. Caitlin played Daisy and the Scouts song last week when they were filling in on the Breakfast of Champions for Becca. Excellent show, and you can go listen to that on WMBR.org and click on the archive on the left-hand side and look for the July 22nd episode of Breakfast of Champions. Before Brennan Wendell, we heard from the Drudy Column, Sketch for Dawn, number one. That is off LC, going back to 1981. And we started the set with Violet Cowboy. Violet Cowboy has a record called Ram Raid at the Wiggle Worm. I got it right this time. Off Kit Records, that is brand new. And we heard the track Mysterium Tremendum. We are in the final stretch, just about 12 minutes left in this show. And let's keep moving along and give you some more rock and or roll. This is a track from the band Film Major, and this is called The Board. Brand new from Film Major here on The Breakfast of Champions.

That's a band called Good Horsey, a favorite of some of the longtime DJs here at WMBR, the rock and roll ones at least. That's a track called The Last Customer, which was the title track off an EP that they released way back, way back in 1995. That was originally on Shrimper Records. Before that, we heard from the band Film Major. That's a track called The Board, just a single release, The Board. That is a project of James Palko, I think, is Film Major. And they released a record a few years ago, a little EP, and this is the follow-up to that, a single, brand new. All right, this has been The Breakfast of Champions. Thank you so much for listening. My name is Eric. Stay tuned for Joni and the Late Risers Club. And then Christopher Weiss will be up with Lost and Found, and Chuck will be doing Troubadour today, and I think you know the rest. Anyway, I'm going to leave you with another old one from the band Arc Welder, going back to 1993. This is Will When You Won't, off their Pull record. Have a good weekend, everybody. Bye-bye.

0: Cambridge.
1: Good morning, LRC listeners. I am starting today off with a band that came out the second year of our show's existence. Will that little nugget be in any of the questions on the trivia party tonight? I don't know, but hopefully you will come and find out. You are tuned to WMBR Cambridge, by the way.

All right, that's very new stuff from this band Prisoner, who are from Bordeaux, France, I think. And they just did the song Le Village Olympique. They're on the Wicked Cool label. That followed the Mod Beats. I heard that on Little Steven's Underground Garage. High Energy or Bust is the song. There's a video at track-blaster.com. They're from New Jersey, and I don't know. There was just something very catchy about that song to me. We went back to 1979 and The Buzz bringing you Sick at Heart. And from recent stuff by the band Mess, we heard Excuses. It was the Sacramento band False Flowers who have a new single, and we heard the song Secret Futures. At the start of the show, the wonderful song The Light Pours Out of Me from Magazine. I have a video for that also. 1978 brought that LP Real Life, still as good today as it was way back. I am Joni. I am hanging out with you today on a Thursday, as always. And it's 617-253-8810 to send over a text. And, well, let's just keep going here. And we're going to have this band, Judy. Do they say Judy or Judy? It's J-O-U-D-Y. They're from Brooklyn, but originally from Venezuela. And they have a new record called Permanent Maintenance. We're going to check it out. I'm going to put more stuff on another new batch of Itchy Bites. What the heck?

Well, we went from heavy stuff to sprocket-like music, but that's not the first time I've done that. It was Judy at the top doing Hammer from the Permanent Maintenance record, and then going back to 2015 for this Kansas band, the Midnight Ghost Train. BC Trucker was the song, and I'm the only person who ever played them, and I got reminded of them because I heard DJ Simon talking about his trip to Milwaukee. So I texted, oh, did you get a Butterburger? Did you go to Bryant's Old School Cocktails? Did you go to the famous Bloody Mary place? Did you go to Rushmore Records? He didn't go to any of them. So that made me reread my trip report, which, as you know, are all up there on bostongroupienews.com. And in Midnight Ghost Train, it kind of felt like wherever we were going, they were going, and we kind of got to know them. And after running into them a couple times in Dubuque, they put us on the guest list for a show that night, of which there were probably five other people. But yeah, so I just had to play them because I did kind of like a few of their things. And yeah, 11 years old for that one. Going into some really old stuff, I was, again, my brain was thinking, I woke up one morning and I'm like, who does that song, I'll Make You Happy? And then it was like, no, it's not happy, it's sorry. And I'm starting to look it up. And just as I'm putting it into Google, it's like, oh, it was The Odds. And so I had to get reminded about which compilation it was on. And then I had to find who did it originally. So we did a back-to-back on I'll Make You Sorry from 84 and 66, Shadows of Night. And then Nico Bones is this LA guy. He's got new stuff. And on the Wanda label, little, I don't know, a cross between Johnny Thunders and Southside Johnny. I'm not sure. We heard Judy from the Sweet Heartbreak record, and we ended with the Portland, Oregon band Odor Eater. But For Who is their record, and the song was Decibels. All this morning on WMBR. All right, ticket time. Let's take a super quick look at what we got. Tonight at Sinclair, Mary Jo. Tomorrow, Oliver Hazard. On Tuesday the 4th at Roadrunner, it's Kalo and Darren Keeley. Tonight at Deep Cuts, Mollusk, Thunder Chief, and Ingrate. Tomorrow, Home Base, Turn 2, and more. And Saturday the 1st, Regal Seagull, 37 Houses, and Lesser Birds. And of course, the trivia party at Notch Brighton. 617-253-8810 if you want to win tickets for those things that you have to pay for. And just move along. Move right along to an LA band known as Quiet Fear.

So I want to tell you about an event that is going on this Saturday, the 2nd. Oh, no, that's Sunday. Sorry, Sunday the 2nd from 3 to 4 on Fresh Pond Parkway. You can join in the Black Swallowwort pulling event to help protect endangered monarch butterflies. And, yeah. Is my seat creaking there? The vining plant is a close relative of milkweed, the sole host plant of the monarch butterfly. Adults get confused into laying an egg on black swallowwort, which is then doomed to starve and die because monarch caterpillars can only eat milkweed. So wear closed-toed shoes, dress for the weather. They will have gloves and bags available, as well as tools for digging up that gosh darn plant. It takes about an hour and a half. Get there around 3:15 at 250 Fresh Pond Parkway, and you can help clean up the invasive black swallowwort. In that set, you just heard Rancœur doing Fatalité, the title track of their recent record. And we went back to 2012 in La URSS, La Urss, I'm not quite sure, but a Spanish band doing Viejas Armas, Nuevas Guerras. It was new from Brett Farrar and the song No Friend of Mine off of his group LP. Back to 78 for the Paris band Extra Belle and Capitulation. London band Clobber brought you Council Estate of Mine. That song makes me want to go kick someone's ass. And Quiet Fear at the top, they're on the Iodine label, sounding a little screamo, a little, I don't know what else. From their La Tierra Arriba El Abismo Abajo record. They proclaim themselves as Chicano punk. And that's what you got. 88.1 WMBR in Cambridge. We are a community service of MIT, first on your FM dial, providing rock and roll trivia. I'm going to be like Mark was last week and mention it every set. And we are going to continue on. Sadly, another tribute. It's just, I feel like it's been really bad. So as some of you have probably heard, Lou Kohler from Sick of It All passed away. He'd been fighting cancer for a while. Looked like maybe things had taken an uptick, and then not. So that just happened last Sunday, I think. Somebody posted it and I said, oh no, and maybe some other comment. And it turned out that he first heard

This is Sandor Weisberger bringing you a chilling expose on a violent new art form threatening the very fiber of our nation's youth, hardcore punk. Join me as my investigation brings us to this dilapidated rehearsal room of Sick of It All.

I feel like that one may have been their biggest quote-unquote hit. I definitely remember seeing the video on MTV. It was a step down from the EP of the same name, 1994, following Potential for a Fall from 99. I should have probably put in one more, like, recent one. But we kept it all in the 80s and 90s. So yeah, before Step Down, Potential for a Fall. And then it was their cover of The Misfits doing All Hell Breaks Loose from this tribute that came out in 97, Violent World. From their Blood, Sweat, and No Tears, excellent, like, pretty perfect hardcore record of 1989, it was Injustice System. I have a video at track-blaster.com, as well as for Step Down. And at the top, it's Clobberin' Time from their first 7-inch. And that's what we have. It is R.I.P. for Lou from Sick of It All. I am Joni. I have about 45 minutes left of this program, and we're going to continue on. I need to either find another seat or just stay still when I'm doing my breaks here. Oh, geez, I thought I had one more set of tickets. Yeah, I'm just going to do these right now. So at Brighton Music Hall, we do have a show with Gangrene, the FU's Spectacle, a couple more, I think. That is on Friday the 31st. On Sunday the 2nd, it's Belmont Major League Spite House. And tickets for both of those shows by texting 617-253-8810. And I don't know, did I have anything else to comment on? Yeah, there's been a lot more stuff, but I just don't want to be a double bummer. So we're going to go into 11:15, which is kind of an odd, well, it's not odd, but I am joining my travel buddy on his quest to see Rush in their hometown. So we're doing the road trip, heading to Buffalo next Wednesday for a couple days. Quick little cable car ride over Niagara Falls, and then a few nights in Toronto, and then over to the Finger Lakes for a couple. And so while he and his friends are being Rush fanatics, I will be hanging out with a former, well, present and former, that's kind of when I knew him, DJ from ZBC, and hopefully having some fun treats and snacks in Toronto. And in honor of Rush playing, we're going to go way back to 1974 and their first one. It is the 11:15 song of the day.

We ended the set with this band, Cellray. They reside in Chicago and have a new record called Cellraiser. Treat Economy was the song following Spizz Oil, the precursor to Spizz Energy, from 1978 off an EP, 7-inch, Fiber, and Ultra Bomb from Minneapolis. Their recent record is The Bridges That We Burn. Look Forward in Anger was the tune, and I probably will be seeing them a week from Saturday in Toronto. From the re-released Milo Goes to College record of last year, originally 85, Descendants doing Kabuki Girl and Lipstick Vibrators, that's new. They're from Paris. Well, it's pretty new. And did Revolution Baby. We had the Idiot Kids from last year also out of Detroit with Zeros. No, it wasn't Zeros and Ones, was it? I think I played a different one, which, of course, I should have corrected before. Yeah, we played Pastor's Kid, which, I don't know, the lyrics kind of made me laugh. The classic from Gangrene, 19th Hole off the Another Wasted Night record of 86. They will be celebrating the 40th anniversary of that at Brighton Music Hall on tomorrow night. We started off with Rush at 11:15 doing Take a Friend. And it's time for me to start wrapping things up. I do have a new set of tickets, though, that I want to offer to you that I just got emailed about. So the Summer Gloom Festival is going on at Deep Cuts and Crystal Ballroom starting next Thursday. And I can offer you the following simply by texting in 617-253-8810. We have Thursday at Deep Cuts, the 6th, with the Outlords, Magnetar, and Through a Glass Darkly. Friday at Crystal Ballroom with Drop Dead, Miracle Blood, and more. And Saturday at Crystal Ballroom has Junius, Planning for Burial, Hero, and more. They all start at 8 p.m. for music. And, you know, you got some dark stuff and some heavy stuff. And it's an annual thing that you may want to check out. And I am offering you an easy way to get in. I'm going to have to throw in one of those bands in this last set. But we're going to start out on the mellow side. After I tell you that today is National Chili Cheese Day and Cheesecake Day, and the odd National Whistleblower Day. Just thought I would mention that. And, and I don't think I've said this show that you can have 5 people per team on your rock and roll trivia at Notch tonight. All right, I got all that out of the way, so let's head on over to this new Robin Hitchcock record called The Confuser. And we are going to start the quote-unquote last blast that way. It's Joni for 20 more minutes. And as I said, 617-253-8810 for text if you want to get in touch.

Demon Over Hell.

All right, ending with a new scorcher from Criminal Kids. Out of Chicago, I saw them at O'Brien's on Tuesday, and they scorched as hard live, too, and really good guys. So that single is the B-side. We heard Revolution and also Dead Pioneers in there with No Kings, a little old Ontario metal tease with a Z. Come on, hold on. We also had Swamphead, who are going to be over at the Summer Gloom Deep Cuts version on August 6th. They did their eponymous song from 5 years ago. And Robin Hitchcock, new stuff, I Am This Thing from the Confuser record, which is new. And that does it for today's Late Risers Club with Joni. I hope you enjoyed it. Or at least weren't annoyed. Oh, speaking of annoying, cars and car shops and waiting for too long and not being able to get info on what's going on. That is annoying. All right, we have rock and roll trivia tonight. That is the important thing over at Notch. 7:30, teams up to 5. There's munchies in the courtyard and music and brews and good times and test your knowledge. And I guess that's all I gotta say. I hope you have a good weekend and hope to see you later on. So if you don't make it there and you're like gonna kick back about 50 years, the Happy Together tour is going on. And I decided to play The Association, and it's a track that has never been played during Track Blaster days, and I don't think I've ever heard it. It's called 40 Times from 1965. That's how we're ending the show today. Thanks a lot. Ciao.

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You are tuned to WMBR and Cambridge Community Service of MIT. It is time for the law.

My name is Christopher. I'll be your host for the next 2 hours for this short musical flight around the unknown, underplayed, underappreciated, etc. If you would like to get in touch with me during the program, you can do that by texting me at 617-253-8810. 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And as always, if you'd like to be part of the Alex McNeil Memorial Take 5 and you have a good one, feel free to email me at lost@wmbr.org. The weirder the better. 5 songs. You tell me what the connecting thread is. He loved himself some themes, and that I can't do themes, but I can do 5 songs. And like I said, the weirder the better. That's it for me. I guess for right now, I'm trying to think of anything else you need to know. You don't need to know nothing. Yeah, I got some funky tunes today. Literally funky tunes and figuratively funky tunes. And we've been talking for 2 minutes, so let's get the music going, shall we? Let's get this thing moving right now.

shall be wars and rumors of war. Nation shall rise against nation, destroying all creation. Super rockets and bombing jets. Riots will break out in the streets. The man will come down on your head with a club. Famine, starvation shall sweep the earth. People killing people. Hatred, murder, and fear shall linger in every heart. Earthquakes and missiles. Falling bombs. Children will betray fathers and mothers. The end will be near. Then shall rise the Antichrist with a number for your forehead. 666. And a number for your wrist. And darkness shall fall across the face of the earth. The stars shall fall from the sky. The moon shall turn red. And if you name the name of Christ, you'll be killed.

0: soul music is just littered with people like General Crook. He had a bunch of singles. He was signed to Capitol Records, which means you made it. He was born in Mississippi and grew up in Chicago. Signed with Capitol. He recorded with an early version of Earth, Wind, and Fire. He had some singles in 69 and 70. They did nothing. Capitol. Bloodthirsty varmint that they are, dropped him. And then he signed with Down to Earth Records and released some other 45s, including the one we heard, a very good song from him, parts 1 and 2 of What Time Is It? He ended up being just basically a record producer, worked with Syl Johnson and some other people, but there's no harm in having one great album and a handful of singles. Before that, Agape, a Christian rock band from 1971, and man, their tunes are great. I could just see people's eyes turning red out there before he went into the little section from Revelations. That is Self-Released, you won't be surprised to find out. There's some question as to whether this band might still be going out in California or not, but we heard Rejoice. That did not sound like church music where I went to church, I'll tell you that. Previous to that, the Stones from their new LP, Foreign Tongues. I am not in love with Foreign Tongues, I have to admit. While I like that they're still making music, it felt like that young producer they've got working on everything is putting his fingers all over something he probably shouldn't be putting his fingers all over. Mick sounding great there on Jealous Lover, but it'll grow on me, I'm sure. Jimmy Johnson before that from the LP North South. We heard A Woman Ain't Supposed to Be Hard. Catfish Hodge, who is a blue-eyed blues man. His debut record was called Boogeyman Gonna Get Ya from 1972, and it was out on Eastbound. And we heard the tune Different Strokes. And then we started the show and the set off with Freddie King and Going Down. And that, my friends, is the first set. It's in the books. It's already 31 minutes after the hour of noon. It's WMBR in Cambridge. It's the Lost and Found. Let's go back into the music, shall we? I don't know if this appeared on an album or not, but it doesn't really matter. It's a damn fine song from George McRae. Different style for George McRae, and it's Take It All Off on the Thursday Lost and Found. Yeah, see? They're cheering for Take It All Off.
1: You've been playing your little game for quite some time, and I beg and pleaded with you to put this other guy down. Now I'm tired of all these heartaches and miseries, so I just decided

0: We finished off the second set with a very impressive singer. His name is Billy Jones. He had a few albums. Two of them came out on Blue Elephant, that label, and one, the debut we just heard the track from, Love Is Gonna Rain On You, came out on Catfish in 1970. Very interesting vocalist in that he did what Arthur Connolly did. He did what Tina Turner did. The racism was just way too much in the United States in the late 50s into the 60s. And so by 68, when he's done working in the army, he moves to Amsterdam and settles there for the rest of his life. He records with a bunch of different bands, but that first record from 1970, just a lovely, lovely thing. We heard, woo, woo, woo, Feeling Good. Doris Duke before that, and a throw-off track from her, Business Deal, slightly R-rated at the beginning. But I think she just was really enjoying her pizza. That's all that was. From the debut LP from The Whispers, which when it came out in 69 was called The Whispers, has since been retitled to Planets of Life. That's the track we heard. Interestingly, the original one came out in 69. That band morphed into different things for its long, long career. I mean, the 80s one does not sound anything like the 70s one. Anyway, Carla Thomas then doing her version of Toehold, the Hayes Porter tune. Red Rooster before that on Deep City Records, and we heard Like a Baby Part 2, and George McRae, 45, from him on United Artists in 1971. Take It All Off. Take It Toff. That's basically what they're saying. All right. As always, we're too late. We're a little late. Quite late for the fix. So let's do the station stuff, and then we'll hear our track. You know how this works.
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0: The real question will be, if that show moves from Saturday, when the new season starts end of September, early October, will Ben actually make a new one, or more my hope? Rich P will further edit it to whatever the new time is, if there turns out to be a new time. Folks, it's hard out there. All the numbers are bad. If you have any kind of trouble with food insecurity, you are not alone. 4 in 10 people in the great state, the Commonwealth of Massachusetts, the great state of Massachusetts, report some level of food insecurity. That's awful. And it's doubled since 2019. The pandemic has something to do with that, but it's still a terrifying thing for a state that has so much dough. So the folks, the good folks at Belmont Farmers Market are going to help you out. Running until October 29, you can go visit them at their Farmers Market PSA. CSA, that's what I mean. They do all kinds of good stuff for you to stretch your dollar. For first of all, they double SNAP benefits up to $25 a week. That's cool. Everyone who gets SNAP is also part of Healthy Incentives, which, as you may or may not know, is in a little bit of danger, so you might as well take advantage of that. The current person in charge doesn't seem to like people eating. That gives $40 to $80 a month in free produce bought directly from participating farmers. The market has their own program called HIP Plus, which gives $20 in free produce per month to anyone who needs it. You don't even need a reason why you need some garlic scapes. You can just show up and be like, bro, I need some garlic scapes and I can't pay for them. And they will be like, here. And they double farmers market nutrition programs, coupons for WIC families and income-eligible seniors. You can find them at the Belmont Center parking lot. That's 10 Claflin Street on the GPS automated get-you-there machine in Belmont. They're open until 6:30, 2 until 6:30, so you can finish watching, listening to the show and then head on over there. If you need more information or you want it better laid out for you than I can do, by all means, go to BelmontFarmersMarket.org. And, of course, make sure you tell them, your friends at WMBR sent you. They and we would appreciate it.

This week's Fixin' the Die Rag comes to us from the great singer Freddie Scott, who had some hits in the 70s and had some really great soul music. But this one is a little bit different in that it plays with your expectations at the beginning of the song versus what it turns out to be at the end of the track. When it begins, it's Johnny's Hill is the name of the song. At the beginning, you think that they're talking about one of those things that bothered Vietnam soldiers throughout the war, which was they would take a hill or a area, and it would be in the control of the Americans for several hours or a day or two. But then as soon as the Americans left, the VC or the NVA would creep back in, and it would be under their control again. That happened all the time. Sometimes it was a matter of hours. Like, they'd be in the morning, and the Americans would leave, and then before you know it, nighttime. That was really irritating, I imagine. And deadly. However, at the end of the song, you realize that the singer talking about Johnny's Hill is not exactly singing a song that you thought. He's actually singing about something far sadder. The Fixin' a Die Rag for the 30th of July 2026 is Freddie Scott's great tune, Johnny's Hill, right here on the Thursday Lost and Found.

0: We finished the song off with a song from my favorite soul singer of all time, Mr. George Jackson. George, always on the sidelines, wrote in a million super famous songs, none of which he ever really recorded in any meaningful way that made any kind of chart success. He was involved with a bunch of different labels, Gold Wax and High, and he had his own singles, but they really didn't fly. I mean, other than Aretha, Sing One For Me, he had no real profile, but his music was just, I tell you, if someone said to me, you can only pick one soul singer for the rest of your life, that's the person I'd pick, George Jackson. True to his in-the-background nature, he had the misfortune of passing away just before the marathon bombing happened here in Boston, a day later. So no one even paid attention to his obituary, which is in many ways sad and beautiful at the same time. We heard the tune, I'm Just a Prisoner, to finish off that set. Then from the Detroit Emeralds debut record in 1971, Do Me Right, we heard the tune, Long Live the King. Eddie Horan before that, a 45 from him from 1977 on HDM Records. Who's slipping out? Who's slipping who out the back door? And see, this is what I'm saying. If you want to do a take five, who's blank who is a good one. Who's zooming who? Who's slipping who? Anyway, I'm just going to put that one there for as a gift. Some Canadian soul before that, Frank Motley and the Hitchhikers with some help from the Mighty Pope doing the tune Mr. Fortune. And then a man who was often thought of as a Jekyll and Hyde type. Sometimes he was nice, other times he was absolutely awful. He loved guns, and when you mix that with his penchant for drinking, there's a reason why they called him the Wicked Picket. He was apparently extremely impossible to work with. In 76, he put out an album called Chocolate Mountain, and we heard the tune Sweetwater Jail, which is, let's be honest, one of his best tracks of all time. And then Freddie Scott from 69, the B-side of his Sugar on Sunday 45 is a great tune about a soldier coming home after being killed in the war in Vietnam, Johnny's Hill. We'll have another one of those next weekend. And that, my friends, is the set. It's 21 minutes after the hour of 1 o'clock. You're tuned to WMBR and Cambridge Community Service of MIT. Our studios are located here in the hub of the universe. And I'm recording this on Wednesday, but I fear it's also going to be rainy and stormy on Thursday, sadly. It is a perfect time to do the take five, and let's do that right now.
1: And now, the group you've all been waiting for, the lovers of fire.

This is one that I came up with on my own, renaming the segment the Alex McNeil Honorary Take 5 Happening. This week's Take 5, first of all, the songs are real weird, which definitely keeps in line with Alex's thought that you should never let a bad song or a weird song get in the way of a good theme. This is 5 songs that are a salute to formats. How do you listen to your music? These people are going to tell you all about it, and we're going to start it off with maybe the best of the bunch about records. It's the Tweeds, and I need that album on the Lost and Found for Thursday.

0: that's adequate.
1: Cassettes are so much fun. Cassettes are so much fun. I tell you.
0: Hey, somebody's slapping a 90.

This week's Metropolitan Soul Lost and Found comes from a gentleman who started recording in the mid-1960s, made a series of great records through until the early 70s when the band he was with broke up. After a gap, he made a handful of singles in the late 1980s, early 1990s, before having a resurgence in his career in the early 2000s with a string of albums and 45s. This is one of the 45s from 2012 on a label called Out of Sight Records. That's a USA label. There is a UK label with the same name. So, formerly Little Charles and the Sidewinders, this is Mr. Charles Walker with the Dynamites. And the track is called Serendipity.

That's turning into a nice little corner of the show where you do the take five, go right into Simon's Metropolitan Soul Choice, and I don't have to do

new work. We finished off with Simon's Choice this week, Charles Walker and the Dynamites. By the way, if you would like to hear Simon White's radio programs, you can hear them online. If you search his name and Scooterist Radio, as in scooter, you know, you go on a scooter, Scooterist Radio, you'll find the rest of his shows. And indeed, he does a show called Metropolitan Soul. And he knows more about music than basically anybody on the planet. That is what I've discovered. Every time I bring something up to him when I'm over there in England, he already knows it. He knows it. He's heard it. He owns 3 copies. He's got a special remix. It's crazy. Serendipity, Charles Walker and the Dynamites. We'll have another one of those next week. Then the Alex McNeil honorary Take 5 happening was format salutes. We finished off with something from 2001 from Brian Setzer from, you know, the Stray Cats, from his record Ignition, and 8-track. And there's a very small but quite vocal and active community online of people who still trade and collect and play 8-tracks, which I do not understand, but... Then Joe Cornish, who's a comedian in England, and he's part of a TV show on Sky called Bug. And also he's on BBC 6 Radio. He's done a bunch of sort of Flight of the Conchords type songs, and he did a song called The Cautionary Tale about illegal downloading. The legendary Stardust Cowboy released a 45 on Norton in 1992 titled I Hate CDs. And then maybe the weirdest of the entire thing we heard from 84 was R. Stevie Moore from his Coffee Klatch cassette, part of his cassette club. And we heard his tune Cassettes and the Tweeds, mentioning Nuggets, which is just the coolest, from 1981, and their tune I Need That Record. There you go, Take 5. If you want to be part of Take 5, please do send me an email at lost@wmbr.org. The weirder, the better. You make the connections. I'll put it together. Back to the music. We're going to squeeze in what we can before we head on out of here in about 15 minutes or so. We got Swamp Dogs still to come in the wings. But we're going to get this short set started off with a real nice one from Rodriguez right here on the Thursday Lost and Found, WMBR in Cambridge.

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Hello.

0: you, Mama. I just give up. Now let's do one from the top now.
1: And that, my friends, is the final song from 1973's LP Gag a Maggot from Swamp Dog. That's Jerry Williams Jr. to you, with some help on the backing vocals by George McRae, who we heard earlier, and his wife Gwen McRae, who we've also heard many, many times in the past. Steve Olander doing the drums, and that record is just awesome. That's it for that album. We make the turn now to 1974 and his record, which has no hits on it. A controversial song at the end. It's called Have You Heard This Story? And we'll hear the first track from that next week on the Thursday Lost and Found. We heard from Cicero Blake before Swamp Dog doing You're Gonna Be Sorry. And then a real nice grooving instrumental from the Fame Gang. It's called Sholin. And Rodriguez gave us the tune I Think of You. And that, my friends, is the Lost and Found. You can hear us each and every weekday from noon until 2 here on WMBR in Cambridge. A different host, different style. On Friday is James Rock, at least through the summer. And I will be back with you on Wednesday for It Came from Planet Claire, and next Thursday for another edition of the Thursday Lost and Found. That's it for me for now. I know you have a million choices of things to listen to, and I'm delighted that you tuned in and that you stay tuned in to the entire radio station. And I will look for you right back here next week. If you weren't out there listening, I'd just be sitting here talking to myself. Till then, bye-bye. WMBR in Cambridge.
2: Yes, and yes, let's see. Let me turn down my headphones so I'm not getting terrible, terrible feedback. Absolutely. Thank you for that excellent Lost and Found, Christopher. I'm in our sole functioning control room at the moment. And yes, the air conditioning is going, so I'm a happy little camper. And this is Bruce, and Troubadour Plays Music. Thursdays, 2 to 4 p.m., and Chuck will be in next week. And, since we're following Lost and Found, let's do an obituary for a total Lost and Found act. Yes, local guy, Freddie Boom Boom Cannon, who died July 17th. He was only 89 years old. He was born Frederick Anthony Pecorello Jr. in Revere on July 17th. He died July 17th. I don't have his birth date right in front of me. And here, given that we are being retro, why don't we listen to him on vinyl? I have no idea if there really was a person by this name in his high school, but it's a very New England name.

Well, there we had all sorts of good songs about parties and ending with a not-so-good song about a party. That was a new release from a woman named Kelly Breeding. The disc is called Nightingale, and we heard Party Hat. Yes. can I tell you a story? Long ago, WMBR listener said that her daughter had once said, her daughter was quite young, she said that the difference between boys and girls was that boys had penises and girls had party shoes. So, I mean, well, maybe she's got 100% right, I don't know. Okay, at the start of the set, Freddie Cannon, whom we did farewell to, he did Abigail Beecher from 1964, Frederick Anthony Pecorello Jr. of Revere. Yes, he died July 17th at age 89. Then Duane Eddy did 40 Miles of Bad Road. Duane Eddy was the first husband of Jesse Coulter, who, you know, was the sixth and last, the forever wife of eventually the forever wife of Waylon Jennings. Jesse's description of Duane Eddy in her memoir, The Outlaw and the Lady, it's quite good. Duane had a lot going for him. Okay, then we had, let's see, from 1957, Buddy Knox and the Rhythm Orchids did Party Doll. Wanda Jackson, her signature song from 1960, Let's Have a Party. Yes, it was only an album release. Wanda, Capitol Records wasn't particularly interested in her recording it, but she'd learned it from her friend Elvis Presley, and she was doing it on stage and it was going over really well, so they put it on a record. She talked them into it, and then it did chart, not very much. But then later on, when the rockabilly revival hit in this country, boy, did it become iconic, and so did Wanda herself. Then we kept going with the celebratory idea with the Beatles and a birthday. And then finally, Kelly Breeding with Party Hat. All right. The next record I'm going to play is by a woman named Annie Piper. And she sort of leaves Dolly Parton and Mae West. She sort of picks up where they left off. Yes. it's a very joyous album in its own way, very self-assertive. And here is the title track from it. And I have no idea if, well, maybe there are people who think that it's exactly the case. Men are like potato chips.

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If you miss this one here, you'll get another one right away.

All right, we began and ended that set with tracks from Annie Piper's recent release, Men Are Like Potato Chips. We started off with the title track and ended with her song Devil Bride. And let's see, after Men Are Like Potato Chips, we moved back to 1939 for Rosetta Howard for Men Are Like Streetcars. Julie Brown did I Like a Big and Stupid. Julie Brown is best known for her song, The Homecoming Queen's Got a Gun. And let's see, then Richard Thompson did Valerie. And the Rolling Stones did Faraway Eyes from the CD Some Girls. Velvet Underground, Pale Blue Eyes. Flying Burrito Brothers, Devil in Disguise, which was in its very first release on an LP. Its name was Christine's Song. And then the woman, Christine, for whom the song was named, was killed in a car wreck. So the Burritos, rather than sing Hell of the Dead, changed the song title. And then after that, finally, we had Annie Piper and the Devil Bride. And on the Burritos there, that wonderful steel guitar work, yes, that was Sneaky Pete Kleino. Okay, what will we do next? All right. Well, we haven't played anything predating 1950. Or even 1955 yet on today's show. So, and Troubadour show is, at least my Troubadour shows are real retro. One of the functions of the show is to, you know, help to preserve real, real old American music. And so we're going to move back. The next two tracks from 1933, and then we'll move even farther back than that. We're going to start off with Bessie Smith and her celebratory Give Me a Pig Foot. Maybe that should have gone with in all the songs about parties. And well, yeah, I played Bessie on my previous show 2 weeks ago. I guess there's nothing seriously wrong with playing Bessie two shows in a row. I don't think anybody will ever be hurt by it. Take it away, Bessie Smith, Give Me a Pig Foot and a Bottle of Beer. After that, we will hear Buck and Bubbles and Their Buckets, Mamie Smith and Butterbeans and Susie.

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1: Oh, you sure can run, all right.
0: Yeah, I can.
1: Well, what was you running up the street for this morning?
0: Well, I was just running to stop a fight.
1: Yeah, well, who was fighting?
0: Me and another fella.
1: Yeah, well, what you want to run for?
0: You crazy?
1: What?
0: You don't think my legs is going to stand around and see my body abused, do you?
1: Yeah, but why didn't you stay there?
0: Now, there you go again. Now, my father told me any time that I seen somebody was going to hit me, for me to leave there. That's why I was long gone from Kentucky, long gone. Ain't I lucky? Long gone. What I mean, long gone, Johnny, from Bowling Green. There was a doctor by the name of Peck. He fell in a well and broke his neck. Well, it served him right, because he should stay at home and attend to the sick and let the well alone. Now, he's long gone. From Kentucky, long gone. He might be lucky. Long gone. What I mean, he's a long gone doctor for Bowling Green. Even a fly flew into a grocery store. Yeah, and he flew in the transom. You know that little hole above the door? Yeah, and he lit on the sugar, and then he went over and lit on the ham. Don't you know he had nerve enough to wipe his feet on the grocery man? Now, he's long gone from Kentucky. He's long gone. He might be lucky. Long gone. And what I mean, he's just a long-gone fly that won't ever be seen. No, indeed. When I was born, my father bet that I was going to be about as black as jet. My mother, she took it up and she said, no, you'll be white as a lamb. And when they looked at me, they said, well, I'll be damned. Now, I'm long gone from Kentucky. I'm long gone. I might be lucky, long gone, and what I mean, I'm long gone, Johnny, from Bowling Green. I'm long gone from old Kentucky, I'm long gone, ain't I lucky, I'm gone, so help me, I'm ready, I'm gone, I'm long gone, Johnny, from Bowling Green.

0: Yeah. 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Hold on, I have to call, I have to retrieve Track Blaster so I can see exactly what oh, wait a minute. Oh, I cut off one track too soon. Hold on.
1: Now, as the hot dog man, yes, the hot
2: hey,
1: dog.
2: Listen. Well, I want a dog without bread, you see.
1: Why, what's the matter?
2: Because I carry my bread with me.
1: Now, Sue, you peculiar, and that's the natural fact.
2: Yes, and if I like your dogs, why, I'll come back.
1: I know you will.
2: How much is it? I'm here to pay. Satisfy me. Listen while I say.
1: What have you got to say?
2: I want a hot dog for my road.
1: Well, here it is.
2: I want it hot. I don't want it cold.
1: My dog's never cold.
2: Give me a big one. That's what I say. I want it so it will fit my bread.
1: Now here's a hot dog for your road.
2: Now is it young? I don't want it cold.
1: My dog never cold.
2: I sure will be disgusted if this dog ain't full of mustard. Don't want no excuse. It must have lots of juice. I want a hot dog for my road.
1: Come and let me straighten you out. Now here's a dog that's long and lean.
2: That ain't the kind of dog I mean.
1: Now here's a dog, Sue, that's short and fat.
2: But show me something different from that. Now here's my roll.
1: Where's your roll?
2: Now where's your dog?
1: Sister, that roll you got will hold a half a hog. Yes, sir.
2: Hey, listen, butter. Can you fit it?
1: Why, sure I can.
2: Why, boy?
1: Why, Sue, I'm known now as the

0: Don't want no excuse. It must have lots of juice. I want a hot dog for my room.
1: Hot dog man is gone. I'm going hot dog.
2: Well, it's certainly a different lyric than Bessie Smith gave the song. Yeah, songs can be adapted, of course. Butterbeans and Susie there from 1927. I want a hot dog for my roll. Well, that's a song about, you know, having a good dinner. Yeah, everybody knows that. Mamie Smith did Lure of the South, moving all the way up to 1929. Buck and Bubbles and Their Buckets. He's Long Gone from Bowling Green from 1933. Maybe someday I should play a whole bunch of variations of that song, too. And at the start, Bessie Smith, Gimme a Pigfoot, 1933. Here at WMBR, Cambridge, Troubadour plays music Thursdays from 2 to 4 p.m. This is Bruce. Chuck will be in next week, and I will presumably be in the week after that. I think we're getting back to our alternating week schedule. That, well, basically, one of the things that's good about that when one of us has something that they really need to take care of right then, the other one is generally able to fill in, even if it isn't that person's scheduled week. So, hey, isn't life wonderful? Moving on, let's move all the way up to the late 1960s and Aretha Franklin. Yes, this sort of continues the idea of the previous track, but far more discreetly. You're all I need to get by. What? Oh, sorry, ladies and gentlemen, and others of you as well. This is a 2-CD set, and I put on, oh dear, CD 2 instead of CD 1. Oh dear, oh dear, oh dear. Forever, it is forever etched in my mind, my introduction to the music of Aretha Franklin by two of the girls I went to college with who formed this duo called the Blister Sisters, and they would lip sync to Aretha Franklin music, and they were very, very funny and well, at any rate, thank you, the Blister Sisters. And now here is Aretha Franklin.

Well, if the computer will only do what it is supposed to be doing, we will have a song. No idea why this is not happening. Curiouser and curiouser as the board is absolutely set properly. Well, I could go back and try again. I could. I could go back and re-enter the important data. And see if anything happens now. Nothing is happening. This makes no sense at all. Well, the brilliant idea was to follow it up with Aaron Neville's doing Change Is Gonna Come, but this, I was pulling it up on the internet. The internet, yes. Yes, and it just simply is not happening. For some reason, we're getting... what happens now? Oh, that's it. That's it. Oh, all right. Hold on 1 second. For some reason, the sound was totally muted.

goes down in every kitchen to determine who will serve and who will eat. From the wells of disappointment

Leonard Cohen and democracy. Yes, democracy is coming to the USA, he says. Primary time is coming up within, let's say, about a little more than a month. So maybe at least state primary time is coming up in a little more than a month. And, well, we'll see what the primaries deliver. Okay, we started that set with Aretha Franklin and Dr. Feelgood. Then Aaron Neville did Change Is Gonna Come, song written by Sam Cooke. And someday I will find a recorded version of that song that is not over-orchestrated. Yes. It must exist someplace. The one person Alison Moore, I think I've said this before, she was doing a superb job of it on stage, obviously not over-orchestrated, but to the best of my knowledge, she's never put it on disc. So anyway, there must be a recorded, not over-orchestrated version out there someplace. Well, anyway, after Change Is Gonna Come, Sweet Honey and the Rock did Waters of Babylon, and then Leonard Cohen did Democracy. Okay, one of my favorite bands from around 1990 and so on was Boiled and Lead, that they were kind of punk and very traditional folk in some ways, and also multi-ethnic, bringing in really cool world music or music from other parts of the world. So I'm going to play a track from their album From the Ladle to the Grave. Just the name of the band, well, it was a medieval means of execution. So, you know, well, what can one say? We're going to, you know, I don't think we've heard any songs today about mental illness, so we can play theirs. They're a really good one. And their percussionist, Robin Adnan Anders, was going in all sorts of directions in terms of music of various other cultures. So after that, after Boiled and Lead, we will hear him in his duet, The Darbuki Kings, from the CD Lawrence of Suburbia. So take it away right now. Boiled and Lead from, let's see, I guess this was about, I don't know. Well, it was logged in here in 1989, I guess. Yes. And there's a price sticker of $1 from Amoeba on the vinyl. Yes, I it was a good deal. If it came from Amoeba for $1, I'm probably the one who bought it. So anyway, take it away. Boiled and Lead, the Madman Mora Blues from the late 1980s.

Okay, we had Boiled in Lead doing the Mad Men Wore a Blues from their LP, From the Ladle to the Grave. And then the Darbuki Kings, which was Robin Adnan Anders on different percussion instruments. Robin was the percussionist in Boiled in Lead, and the Darbuki Kings did O'Flaherty's Camel, which sounds kind of Irish and Middle Eastern in a single whatever. Yes. Okay, we're playing some New Orleans music earlier with Aaron Neville. Let's go back to New Orleans, and as long as we're doing Middle Eastern stuff with the Darbuki Kings, who are Minnesota based. Let's go back to New Orleans for Alan Toussaint doing Egyptian Fantasy. In case you're wondering, when I said Toussaint, yes, he's on some of his live recordings, he says his name, and yes, it is Toussaint, French pronunciation with a soft A. Alan Toussaint, Egyptian Fantasy.

Okay, we go back to New Orleans for a while there. Billy and Dee Dee Pierce and St. Louis Blues, and prior to that, Alan Toussaint, Egyptian Fantasy. Ooh, let's see. My voice is coming through better. Yeah, now it's closer to the expected volume on our very professional meters. Okay, moving on, let's... my previous show 2 weeks ago, for reasons that many of you realize by now, I closed with Alexander's Ragtime Band by Bessie Smith, and I'm gonna move to the close again today with a different version of Alexander's Ragtime Band. After all, WMBR for a number of years was, figuratively speaking, Alexander's Ragtime Band. And what in the world do you do for a follow, after playing Bessie Smith's version, how in the world do you follow it? And I discovered a TV broadcast from 1963 of the Bee Gees, long before they became famous, doing Alexander's Ragtime Band live. So, well, here it is.

Oh, no, no, no, baby, you need to turn pale. Though I know it's true, I can't be mad, cause it proved to you that I'm not so bad. Oh, if it made you care, I'm so glad. Don't you read my mail? Oh, no, no, no, not now. Come out of the next envelope.

Okay, we move to the close of today's Troubadour Show with one more track from Alan Toussaint. That was Dear Old Southland, or at least that was what he it's called on the CD sheet. Dear Old Southland, it certainly seemed to have some summertime in it, so I guess it made it an appropriate song. Let's see, at the start of the set, Alexander's Ragtime Band, by the Bee Gees from 1963, TV show that was long before they became famous, and the two of them were clearly just kids, but you could just see how hugely talented they were. And Alexander's Ragtime Band from the Bee Gees from 1963 was such an absolutely lost and found thing to play. Wasn't hard to discover on the internet either. Okay, and then we heard two tracks from 1937. Fatsy Watsy, Mr. Thomas Waller, Did You've Been Reading My Mail? Oh, that's not good. And then Money Berrigan and Tommy Dorsey with assorted other people, including Fats, did Honeysuckle Rose. And then finally, Alan Toussaint and the Dear Old Southland. Well, this is Troubadour WMBR Cambridge. I'm Bruce, and Chuck will be in here next week, and I'll presumably be back in 2 weeks. And I have not seen hide nor hair of Mr. Kennedy Compound, who is supposed to be in now, and I haven't gotten a message from him or anything on the subject. Oh, I hope he's okay. Maybe he's just trying to find a parking space. That's more likely than the possibility that he has been illegally seized by ICE. Well, anything could happen with ICE these days. But to fill in the gap, why don't we do kind of jazzy stuff? This is, let's go back to, what year is this? Oh, this is 1932. Yes, Depression-era music. Baron Lee and the Blue Rhythm Band. They're going to do Reefer Man on the Troubadour Show. Yes.

reaper man. Have you ever met that funny reaper man? If he says he swam to China, wants to sell you South Carolina.

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You mean to tell me you've never met that funny Reaver man? If you hear him sniff and giggle, and he starts into squirm and wiggle, that's that dog, that's that Reaver man.

Listen, good folks, it isn't alcohol, no y'all a gal at all. Thrill me with the pep I've got. I got a pair of feet that have found that low-down beat. Low-down, down around the spot that's hot. Have no peace losing my lease on living. Here's the how I'm telling you now to give in. Make 'em play that crazy thing again. I got to do that lazy swing again. Hi-ho, doing the new low-down. Got my feet to misbehaving now. Got a soul that's not for saving now. Hi-ho, doing the new low-down. That dancing demon, he has my feet in a trance. 'Cause when I'm dreaming, folks, I go right into that dance. Once you hear that haunting strain to it, I bet my life you'll go insane to it. Hi-ho, doing the new low-down.

Hey, well, we've been, I'm just filling in. I hope Mr. Kennedy Compound comes in fairly soon. I hope nothing has gone wrong for him. That was Bill Bojangles Robinson with John Redman and his orchestra, 1932, doing the New Low Down. Part of that, the Harlem Woogie with Jimmy Johnson and his orchestra, 1939, and the Reefer Man from Baron Lee and his Blue Rhythm Band from 1932. Okay, why don't we move closer to the present, all the way up to, let's see. Well, the print's too small for me to read. Oh, well, so what? This is probably 1950s, 1960s. And it is, let's see, it is Mr. Albert King. He's going to play the blues for you.

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He wants everybody to do the Charleston while he's dying. 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

Okay, we moved bluesy stuff closer to the present. A lot of stuff, you know, approximately the 1960s and subsequent years. Albert King started off with I'll Play the Blues for You, Otis Band, The Blues Never Die, Muddy Waters and Honey Bee, and then Blind Willie McTell, a re-recording of his Dying Crapshooters blues years ago. This is a book somebody just left on the sidewalk near my home. It was a murder mystery in which it was basically the lead character, the detective, except he was, he wasn't exactly a member of the police force, but a fictionalized Blind Willie McTell was the detective in determining who the murderer was, and it borrowed the plot from the Dying Crapshooters blues. A little bit of incidental stuff about Blind Willie McTell. He was so smart, he had books in Braille. He put one of his wives through nursing school with the money he earned as just a street musician. And apparently one of his cousins was a president of Vanderbilt University. So at any rate, Blind Willie McTell. Wow. Okay, moving on. Let's get back to earlier stuff, more jazzy stuff, and still no word. I'm going to have to start making phone calls or something to see if I can figure out what has happened with Mr. Compound. I really hope he's all right. Let's hear a little bit of Earl Hines and his orchestra. They're going to do Rhythm Rhapsody. Yes, from 1937.

Oh, brother, still no word what has happened with Mr. Compound. Hey. Oh, brother. I'll just keep on filling in. It's that last batch of music. We started off with Earl Hines and his orchestra did Rhythm Rhapsody from 1937, and then Ruby Smith did Backwater Blues, just one more song that Bessie Smith also sang. It's kind of interesting hearing all these alternative takes on it. Ella Fitzgerald with Teddy Wilson and his orchestra did All My Life from 1936, and then from Monday on, Ella Logan with the Spirits of Rhythm. Yes, Ella Logan, yeah, interesting history there. Let me see if I can find what Ella Logan's bio on the, I'm playing a comp. I've read up on, a long, long time ago, I read about Ella Logan, but of course I've forgotten it. And of course I have a CD or two of hers at home, but of course it's been so many years since I've gotten around to listening to it. Anyway, I'm just winging it. I'm going to flip over the LP I was just playing, and we can both discover the music together. Hold on.

relations. I've got relations, but somehow they don't mean a thing to me. And cousins, yes, I got 'em by the dozens.

what an uncle is he. I got an uncle in Harlem, he ain't related to me. I got a suit in my closet that he holds like a friend.

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0: blagum means I'll dig you later.
1: Blagum,
0: oh blagum,
1: that's the ladies feel around
0: when it gets up to ripping, boy, and you later. You know that gate is under the seal.
1: Blagum,
0: blagum, blagum means see you later. 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

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Any woman's a fool to

Ooh, okay, I've been running around trying to do too many things. Hold on, let me... hold on. Oh. Ooh, among other things, there are reports came in that one of the classic, you know, 60s vocalists just died. I will be playing some music for towards 5:30. I'll close out this jazz volcano show of it. And I would like to thank the guy who called in and told me about it. It's, you know, there are false alarms that go out about people dying. It happens over and over again, but the reports on Arlene Smith of the Chantels, who died at 84, apparently, yes, it really happened. So, well, way at the end, we'll have some very old Arlene Smith. And let me see. Hold on. Let's see. Okay, in that lengthy batch of music we just heard, we started off. Hold on, I'm trying to do stuff on Track Blaster right now. No. We started off with Eddie Cleanhead Vincent and Goody Williams and his orchestra, When My Baby Left Me, from 1942. Then Hot Lips Page, I Got an Uncle in Harlem, from 1949. Slim Gaylord and his Flat Foot Floogie Boys. I will not even try to pronounce the song title. It's spelled SPLOGHM. If you ever want to read something amazing, do a little bit of research on Slim Gaylord on the internet. Let's see. And then we had The 4-Day Creep by

0: Ida Cox and her all-star band, which included Hot Lips Page, and, oh, even Charlie Christian on amplified guitar from 1939, and Billie Holiday with Teddy Wilson and his orchestra from 1942 did Wherever You Are, and Count Basie and his orchestra with Jimmy Rushing. Also, Buck Clayton, boy, all-star lineup. Lose the Blackout Blues from July 27th, 1942. And Claude Thornhill and his orchestra with Maxine Sullivan did Stop Your Breaking My Heart from 1937. Yes, and, well, we do have, well, I guess the news will be up at 5:30, and I will, you know, closer to 5:30, we'll play some old chantels as we say farewell to Arlene Smith. And somebody I can't remember, I hesitate to say exactly who it was, who told me that somebody who basically is far deeper into the music scene in some ways than I ever will be, that he had met Arlene Smith and she was really a nice person. So at any rate, let's see. I'm sort of maneuvering frantically, trying to find cool stuff to play. And, well, I do other things that need to be done around here. How about Pearl Bailey and Jackie Moms Mabley and the Saturday Night Fish Fry? How does that sound? Does that sound? It could be good. You know, I certainly know the song from Louis Jordan, but I've never heard Pearlie Mae's version. And also, well, of course, I guess maybe we're just sort of getting in the mood for Jazz Volcano with Angela tomorrow from 2 to 4 p.m. But for now, yeah. Let's go to a Saturday Night Fish Fry on Thursday night.
1: As I live and breathe. Now here's someone I really didn't expect to meet. Paul, what you doing down here on Rampart Street?
2: Girl, Jackie, I'm going down here to try to hop at a Saturday Night Fish Fry.
1: Yeah.

0: the house and they're rocking.
1: You mean they're rocking?
0: I'm telling you, they're rocking.
1: No kid.
0: You never seen such a whooping and a booping till the break of dawn.
1: Honestly, good.
0: Girl, I'm telling you, these people are moving.
1: You mean they're rocking?
0: Oh, they're naturally stirring.
1: You mean they're rocking?
0: You never seen such a whooping and a booping till the break of dawn.
1: But wait a minute, darling. Tell me, Pearl, what's the admission?
0: Oh, nothing. Just be an entertainer or a musician. Look at here. You got anything you got to do?
1: No, I believe I'll go on down to that fish fry with you.
0: Come on.
1: Wait a minute, Pearl. Am I seeing double?
0: No, what's the matter? Is going to be some trouble?
1: Nah, but I don't want to bring you down. But your old man's over there in the corner acting like
0: what's
1: a clown.
0: What's he doing?
1: He's rocking.
0: I didn't even know he was here.
1: Honey, that man is rocking.
0: Oh, that's not fair to me.
1: You never saw such dancing in the pants to do the break of dawn.
0: Is he with someone or is he alone?
1: He's with someone, darling, and rocking.
0: Oh, no.
1: I mean he's rocking.
0: Oh, I'm going over there and disturb him.
1: You never seen such dancing in Prince to do the break
0: of dawn. He will be dancing
1: dawn.
0: When I get over there. Don't get out of my way.
1: Now, wait a minute, Pearl.
0: What's the matter?
1: Stop.
0: Something happening?
1: Listen, here come the cops.
0: Well, you know what? I'm going on the piano and hide.
1: It's too late, sister. I think we're all going for a
0: ride. Look here, Jackie.

0: I saw, I killed him.
1: Never seen such rock until the break of dawn.
0: Did you notice how much I was rocking. Yes, I was rocking.
2: You never seen such a moving and a grooving till the break of dawn. I mean, we were rocking.
0: I think we were rocking.
2: We were rocking.
0: I know we were upsetting them.
2: I never seen such a ooping and a booping till the break of dawn.
0: Is that what you were looking at?
2: Yes.
0: I was rocking.
3: Here come old evil chick always telling everybody she come from Chicago. Got Mississippi written all over.
4: You better stop trying to run my business.
3: Look who's got business.
4: Oh, I'll have to do what I hate to do.
3: Go ahead and do it. Ain't nobody scared of you.

0: I better not never let the cat out the bag on you, child. You'll be ruined.
1: You know, I know, I know.
0: You don't know nothing. You don't know nothing about nobody.
1: I even know when you were born.
0: When I was born, you were suffering from old age, arthritis, and loss of memory.
1: You know, I know, I know you.
0: Oh, Miss Know-All. You don't know nothing.
1: Yes, and I even know when you were born.
0: In school, she was so thick-headed, they put her out. She's taking up too much space.
1: And if you don't keep cool, honey.
0: Keep cool? That's a threat.
1: It'll be so hot you can't go home.
0: So hot now, child, you can't go back home. Police looking for you.
1: Ha! You got that nerve to stand on every corner?
0: Stand any way I please.
1: Laugh at every passerby.
0: I laugh at him as I see him.
1: Your face.

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1: Came up here, it's just gone to your head. That's what's the matter with you.
0: Boss, I talk about you low down and dirty.
1: I expect that of you.

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You never want to be kissed. You're just an old anti-disestablishmentarian is a mist. And if I come close while we're dancing, I get a slap on the wrist. You're just an old anti-disestablishmentarian is a mist. You have no use for the moonlight. You turn your back on the star. Your heart is fenced, you're against the state of things as they are. When you're 100 years older,

to the close of the extended Troubadour show today with, right now we've got Bobby Brown Quartet and Venus Velvet from 1965. Prior to that, Sarah Vaughan, Ain't Misbehaving, if Sarah Vaughan never misbehaved. Duke Ellington, You're Just an Old Anti-Disestablishmentarianist from 1947. Big Maybell, 1952. Did the Gabin Blues, and Pearl Bailey and Moms Mabley. Hey, their last name sort of rhymed. Saturday Night Fish Fry. Yes. Okay, this has been a very extended Troubadour. I do not know what happened to Mr. Kennedy Compound. I wish him all the best. I hope he's well. And we're going to close. We're going to get ready for the evening news. It will take place as scheduled. We're going to say farewell to Arlene Smith of the Chantels, who just died at age 94 with their original, I guess it's the original, maybe, pre-Janis Joplin, the original

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3: As extreme heat ramps up around the world, more people die of heat than any other weather disasters, including hurricanes and floods. But what is the danger zone? Are authorities underestimating heat risks? Scientists studying our heat resistance just issued a new warning. The paper is called Greatly Enhanced Risk to Humans as a Consequence of Empirically Determined Lower Moist Heat Stress Tolerance. We reached the lead author and specialist in the field of heat risks, Dr. Daniel J. Vasilio. His recent work, developed as postdoctoral scientist at Penn State College of Health and Human Development, now he's with the Virginia Climate Center at George Mason University. From Pennsylvania, Daniel Vasilio, welcome to Radio EcoShock.
4: Hi there, how are you?
3: Doing fine, thank you. Now, your research is important for anyone facing extreme heat, which is almost everyone these days of global warming. But let's start with your work and some basic concepts. Your team at Penn State put volunteers in rooms and sort of turned up the heat. What did you find?
4: Yeah, correct. The basis kind of our work was looking at a 2010 paper by Stephen Sherwood and Matthew Huber. They found that a theoretical upper limit to the human tolerance to extreme heat was at about 35 degrees Celsius wet bulb temperature. However, that limit had never really been empirically tested. It was based on physiological theory, but no real data to back that up. So what we decided to do there during my time at Penn State was to actually do the experiment. So what we would do is we would bring in young, healthy subjects that were not heat acclimatized, so not in central Pennsylvania, we don't experience, that much extreme heat. So they don't kind of have that physiological adaptation or protection build up at all. So what we would do is they would, about an hour or two before their experiment, they would ingest a telemetry pill that would measure the core temperature of their gut during the time of the experiment, so we could see how their core temperature was changing as they walked into the heated room, which I'll talk about here in a second. So all the participants would wear a standard outfit of t-shirt, shorts, shoes, and socks. What they would do is they would come into our experimental chamber, our heat chamber there, where we can modify the temperature and the humidity inside the chamber there from our computer outside. The experiments they were doing were pedaling on a bike at about 40 to 50 rotations per minute. So doing very, very light work, analogous to the minimum activities of daily life. So you imagine walking around your house, brushing your teeth, doing dishes, folding laundry, things of that sort. Because when we think about heat waves, most people that are dying during heat waves are just the elderly trying to sit around and beat the heat. They're not out, running marathons or anything of that sort. So they would come into the chamber, do that very, very, very light exercise. The first 30 minutes inside the chamber, we would keep the temperature and the humidity constant so that they could equilibrate with the environment. And then after that 30-minute period, in increments of 5 minutes, we would either raise the temperature by 1 degree Celsius or the water vapor pressure in the chamber by 1 millimeter of mercury, depending on what type of test they were doing. And we would keep track of their core temperatures, like we said. So initially, their core temperatures would increase as they started to get hot in the chamber. Eventually, they would equilibrate with the environment, and their core temperature would level out. And then after a short or long time, their core temperatures would inflect and start to rise uncontrollably. And it was at that point where their core temperature started to rise uncontrollably that we would look at the chamber and see what their temperature and humidity characteristics were and define that as the critical environmental limit for tolerance to that extreme heat.
3: So, as I understand it, it wasn't necessary to heat your experimental volunteers to the level of a medical emergency, like until they fell over. You just needed to establish the conditions beyond which the body begins to heat up and can't stop?
4: Exactly, yeah. No participant came close to, core temperatures that were associated with heat stroke or anything of that sort. We just wanted to see at what point their core temperatures started to do that inflection and start to rise uncontrollably, where the body's physiology could no longer cool itself. The impact of convection, just moving heat away from the skin to the overlying atmosphere, was cut off, and the evaporation of sweat no longer played a role in cooling the body.
3: In your papers, you discuss the role of each person's perception of heat and humidity versus actual warming of the body, the core temperature. Please explain the role of perception.
4: Yeah, so perception is an important thing, especially when it comes to the elderly, when we're talking about being safe during these heat waves. So for our younger subjects that we found that their perception of the amount of work they were doing kind of matched up with how hot they were feeling. And how hot they actually were, but not their perceptions of the actual temperature or humidity inside the chamber. Our second set of experiments, where they're actually walking on a treadmill, they could tell then that their perceptions and their actual heat load that they were gaining actually kind of matched up. This is important, like we say, especially for the elderly in extreme heat events, because their intuition of feeling hot doesn't always, it kind of lags behind their core temperatures actually rising. So you might stay out in a harmful heat environment longer than you should, just because you're not actually perceiving the effects that the heat is having on your body.
3: I've probably done that myself. Okay, now if we take a thermometer and wrap it in a wet towel to allow evaporation, we get this standard called the wet bulb temperature. Why is that more accurate for determining dangerous heat for humans?
4: Yeah, so the wet bulb thermometer, as you just described, is kind of analogous to the human body when it's covered in sweat. So we measure wet bulb temperature, as you said, by wrapping a wet cloth around your normal thermometer and then slinging it in the air so that all the water that's in that piece of cloth can evaporate out. And the temperature that that thermometer then cools to is what we determine to be the wet bulb temperature, or the temperature that you can cool to based on evaporational cooling alone. And when you think about it, the human body during these events are like a wet bulb thermometer. We're covered in our entire skin surface, or most of our skin surface, is covered in sweat, and the evaporation of that sweat is what cools down our skin and allows us to be able to dissipate more heat from our core and move it towards the skin to be dissipated in the environment. So this is kind of why a lot of research, going back to even the earliest 20th century, some of the earliest wet bulb, heat tolerance studies were done in 1905 in looking at miners in South Africa. So this is kind of why the analogy between a wet bulb thermometer and the human skin, pouring out sweat, having it be evaporated away, is kind of why we use wet bulb temperature to determine this upper limit of tolerance of heat.
3: For decades, we've been told the danger point for the human body is known. It is 35 degrees C of wet bulb temperature, or a mixture of heat and humidity. Is that number confirmed by actual physiological tests like yours?
4: Right. So this is why we did the test there at Penn State a few years ago. And we found that in our young, healthy cohort that was not heat acclimatized, that are not used to chronic extreme heat conditions, we found that in warm, humid conditions, the wet bulb threshold was actually closer to 30.6 degrees Celsius, wet bulb temperature. And as you got hotter and drier, you kind of saw a linear decrease in that wet bulb threshold. Although, even though the wet bulb threshold gets lower in those hotter and drier environments, you need to heat up the atmosphere much, much further than what we're used to nowadays to actually reach those thresholds. So this is kind of why we focus on the warm, humid condition, because, one, we found that there's basically one number that is the threshold there, and two, this is the kind of heat that we see as dangerous and kind of showing up. The risk of this heat is showing up more and more in our current climate and subsequent future climates.
3: Governments attempt to reduce heat deaths partly by warnings delivered by television weather personalities, usually. The United States used the heat index or Humidex system. What is that and how good is it?
4: Yeah, so the heat index is a measure that has been parameterized from a measure called the apparent temperature, which was created in 1979 by some scientists, which looked at the effects of all the environmental factors, the temperature, humidity, wind speed, and radiation, along with the amount of the clothing that you wear and things of that sort, on the heat stress that we feel. And the heat index was basically parameterized down from there to where it now only includes air temperature and relative humidity in its calculation. However, kind of all the physiological background of it has been kind of stripped out from it based on the decisions they made to make the formula simpler to calculate with that. So the heat index is a really good measure of how we feel in the heat, and we talked about perceptual feelings in the heat, but the way it describes physiology leaves a lot to be desired.
3: What heat warning system is used in Europe and the rest of the world, and how do they compare to the American heat index?
4: So in Europe, a new measure called the Universal Thermal Climate Index, or the UTCI, has been used, been beginning to be used a lot more. And that is a model that takes all the components of heat stress into it to try to create warning. So it takes in the environmental factors of temperature, humidity, wind speed, and solar radiation, along with personal factors such as the clothes that you're wearing and the amount of metabolic heat that you're producing, to attempt to come up with a better warning system for heat stress. Some places also use the wet bulb globe temperature, which is a combination of air temperature, humidity, and solar radiation, and the impact those have on your heat stress. They work a lot better when you're trying to think about how does this impact the physiology of a person, the heat index. When we think about the wet bulb globe temperature, 99% of the time, the value of the wet bulb globe temperature is actually less than what the air temperature is. So for, you know, us here in the United States that have been used to looking at the heat index for the last 30 years and seeing that the heat index is always higher than the temperature, it kind of goes backwards in our brain that, like, if we see a air temperature of 90 degrees Fahrenheit outside, but the WBGT is only 86 degrees Fahrenheit, our brains don't want to kind of say that, like, oh, that's a problem, when it actually is a very high WBGT value, because we're so used to seeing numbers that are bigger than the temperature, meaning it's really, really hot and humid outside, and that might play a larger role.
3: So, Daniel, you were first trained as a geographer, and in this new study, we find maps of heat for different levels of warming. It shows deadly heat will not be evenly distributed, despite the comforting sound of global mean average temperature rise. Why will some parts of the world be unlivable for weeks or months and not others?
4: Yeah, so some places are more adapt to, you know, seeing humid heat waves and things of that sort, or having large dry bulb or air temperatures than we are here in the United States. So in our study, we found that some of the hot spots of global heat stress, where we're going to see these, you know, conditions that are testing the limits of human heat stress compensability, are in South Asia, so the Indus River Valley, India, and Pakistan, where we hear stories seemingly every year now of extreme heat being present there, and even earlier in the year and earlier in the year. Other places that we expect to see are in East Asia and East China, places like that. In the Middle East, in Yemen and Saudi Arabia, along the Persian Gulf, where you can experience additional humidity to really worsen heat stress in those places. Also in Sub-Saharan or Sahelian North Africa, in countries such as Nigeria and the Sudan and Niger, these are kind of the places that we expect to see hot spots of this categorization of extreme heat deemed too hot for the human body to be physiologically compensate for in the future.
3: Are some places on Earth already breaching the thermal regulation threshold, even around 1 degree C of warming over pre-industrial?
4: Yeah, we have seen some of these breaches over time. However, they're pretty rare in occurrence. You may see them for an hour or two, once or twice a year, but nothing that is currently too much to handle. And I think one thing to note about this study and some of the other studies that we've seen is that even before we get to temperatures and humidities that are associated with these heat stress compensability limits, we already know that heat kills and heat sickens thousands of people every year here in the United States and abroad. So here in the United States, the 2021 Pacific Northwest heat dome event, or the 1995 Chicago heat wave, which kind of started off heat wave epidemiology, last year's European heat wave that we know killed about 60,000 people, or the 2003 European heat wave, which killed 70,000 people. Those lethal heat waves were associated with temperatures and humidities that didn't come close to the thresholds that we have here. So it's important to not use the paper, this study that we just published, as they say, like, oh, this dangerous heat isn't coming for a while until 1.5 or 2 or 3 degrees Celsius of global warming, when we already know that heat is a public health problem right now, and we need to adapt, and we need to mitigate, and we need to build up public health resilience two extreme heat events at our current time.
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3: This is Radio EcoShock. I'm Alex Smith. Our guest is extreme heat and health expert Dr. Daniel Vesalio from George Mason University. We are talking about underestimated risks of deadly heat. So your paper did seem to find, and this surprised me a little bit, that widespread killer heat might not be a super problem if Earth stays below 2 degrees of warming. What did you mean by that relative safety below 2 degrees C of warming, considering what we've just talked about, that tens of thousands, hundreds of thousands of people have already died?
4: Correct. So when we say this, we mean we are just talking about the categorization of heat that cannot be physiologically tolerated in young, healthy subjects. When we look at conditions above 2 degrees Celsius, we start to see a large extent, a larger global expanse or global extent of where these thresholds are being breached. And in the places, and in the hot spots that I talked about a little bit before, we see basically an exponential increase in, or in the magnitude of the duration that they'll be experiencing these threshold exceedances. What we're talking about in this, these conditions are the conditions that if you're just sitting around doing nothing, this is where we're testing these limits of heat. When we think about where how people, you know, currently die to the heat, they're not currently dying for the most part because their core temperatures are reaching, you know, 42, 43 degrees Celsius because things are just too hot for them. And most people die in heat waves currently due to cardiovascular issues. So when the human body heats up, the heart has to pump more blood to get move the heat from the core of the body up towards the skin. And for, so for those with cardiovascular ailments such as heart disease, such as hypertension, things of these sorts, that's an additional ailment that greatly increases your risk of death during these extreme heat events. Those with respiratory issues, those with renal issues, things of that sort. These are the things that are killing people now, typically in elderly population, in extreme heat events now. What our results show is that these warmer worlds, these are the conditions where, you know, you look past cardiovascular ailments. A young, healthy person just cannot keep themselves cool with extended exposure to this type of heat. And that's kind of what we're talking about in this paper.
3: Well, we may not have to wait until the year 2100 for these danger zones. According to the UK Met Office analysis, we could reach 4 degrees C above pre-industrial as soon as the 2060s. So putting this together, unlivable heat could arrive in the United States, South America, and Australia as early as 2060 or perhaps beyond that. But we just had so many heat deaths, as you've talked about. It sounds like the upcoming warming will be lethal in heavily populated areas with few resources to deal with it. Is that your vision of it?
4: Yeah, like I said, a lot of these hot spots in, you know, Southeast Asia and the Middle East and places like that are in low to middle income countries, and the populations within some of these countries that, you know, are very poor, do not have the adaptive capacity to be able to withstand some of these heat waves. You know, you think about the people living in the slums of Calcutta or, you know, in the, you know, in Sub-Saharan or Sub-Saharan Africa, where currently air conditioning is not a thing there. And most people use swamp coolers or evaporational coolers to keep their homes cool during these times. But if we're experiencing humid heat, we're adding more humidity into the atmosphere, actually exacerbates your problem. These are places where your main source of adaptive capacity to try to deal with the heat are actually further negating your adaptive capacity to it. We see that these places where, and these populations that did not contribute to climate change are going to be bearing the largest brunt of the impact.
3: Well, I looked into that, and another 2023 study in Bangladesh found evidence of high anxiety and depression during heat waves. More studies show extreme heat reactions like increasing violence, memory loss, poor decision-making as brains and bodies overheat. Maybe humans will make poor decisions about global warming because of global warming damage. What have you heard about the mental impacts of excess heat and humidity?
4: Yeah, it's definitely not my area of expertise, but there are a number of studies out there that show that mental health, you know, ailments, schizophrenia, you know, general mental illness, and things of that, we are seeing increases in hospital admissions and things of that sort during extreme heat events with these ailments. So yeah, it is definitely a problem and just another facet of how extreme heat will affect all populations across the world.
3: And when heat strikes, authorities tell us to take shelter, just stay home perhaps. But in the tin shacks of Ghana and slums all over the world, indoor heat can be just as deadly. In fact, most of the deaths in that great Chicago heat disaster of 1995 that you spoke about died in their homes. Should we add indoor heat to the risks found in your studies and to public heat education?
4: Absolutely. I think indoor heat is being studied a little bit more, especially over the last 5 to 7 years or so. And I think there should be increased research into there. It's harder to come up with, you know, a model of how the outdoor heat impacts indoor things just based on different types of insulation, you know, how well your windows may work and things of that sort. But it is a burgeoning research field that I think will pick up, especially over the next few years, given the extreme heat events that we're seeing increase over time.
3: Daniel, are there conditions where a person just sitting in the shade in reasonable health with lots of bottled water could still die on a very hot and humid day?
4: So this is kind of what that shows. So we did not include solar radiation in our experiments there at Penn State. It was just a room of where temperature and humidity were the only thing controlled. Or when these talk about these warm, humid heat waves, what we're really talking about is a environmental barrier to being able to cool yourself. So in really, really hot, dry conditions, you can continue to cool yourself via the evaporation of sweat as long as you have sweat that's able to be evaporated. So if you can continue hydrating yourself and to continue to produce sweat, that will help you in somewhat. When we're talking about these humid heat waves, the capacity of the air around us is not conducive to continue to evaporate sweat off of our bodies. So you can stay as hydrated as you want, but if that sweat that's there is not being evaporated because, you know, there's too much water vapor in the atmosphere already because that sweat is dripping off of you and reaching the ground, so it has no actual cooling effect. This is why humid heat waves are kind of this on the minds of everyone, because it's an environmental barrier to us being able to cool ourselves down. And there's nothing really can do to that unless we go inside to air conditioning or inside of fans or something along those lines. But you need the, you know, adaptive capacity and the electricity and the funds to be able to run your electricity, run your air conditioners over that time. So it just provides a whole other set of issues.
3: It does indeed. And then we have outdoor workers, often in heavy jobs like shoveling or lifting, military trainees and athletes. So many football players died during training or games due to heat. There's a subset of legal cases just about that. What did your research tell us about adding activity during dangerous heat?
4: Yeah, correct. So our research here, results from our research should not be directly applied to these occupational workers and recreation things that are producing a ton of internal heat or increased metabolic load. Like I said earlier, our participants were pedaling on a bike very, very slowly, where they were basically not adding any additional metabolic heat to their system. But as we know, if you're outside, you know, working in the sun, you're outside running 40 yards down the field or playing offensive line on a football team, you're creating a significant amount of heat inside your body because you have to, you know, do work to do those things that you're doing, which would lower the thresholds. We haven't, like you said, we did not look at thresholds for these higher activity types of. But yeah, what you'd imagine is that people undertaking these activities would be at risk at lower temperatures than what we saw here.
3: A key paper for me on heat survivability was published in 2020 by Colin Raymond and his colleagues, and the title is The Emergence of Heat and Humidity Too Severe for Human Tolerance. But they also used the wet bulb temperature of 35 C as their upper physiological limit. So disturbing as that paper was, it may be underestimating the true danger, do you think?
4: Yeah, correct, because obviously they had a higher threshold, so less, you know, there'd be less and less types of spots that would reach that threshold. I don't think they were too far off of the past emergence of extreme heat. Even at our thresholds, even at our lower thresholds, we're still seeing it on rare occurrences in our current climate. And a paper just came out in Science Advances last month using our same physiological data by Carter Powis, who is at Oxford, I believe. And they showed that we've seen these heat exposures at our lower limits in the past, you know, occur a little more frequently than what the Raymond paper showed, but still not with any, you know, great frequency of occurrence. But as we show, as that Carter Powis paper showed, and as I think we kind of just know with increased heating, those thresholds will be exceeded much more often in the future.
3: So if we drop the old 35 degrees C wet bulb standard and apply your new research, many more people are at risk than we thought around the world. Do you have any numbers for how many people?
4: Yeah, so depending on the amount of global warming we see, it can be in the billions. So I believe at 4 degrees C, we saw that it was around 2.2 billion people. So, but we're talking about a significant part of the global population, yes.
3: We've been speaking to postdoctoral research scholar Daniel J. Vasilio. He is lead author in a new paper, October 10th, 2023, published in the prestigious journal, The Proceedings of the National Academies. The title is Greatly Enhanced Risk to Humans as a Consequence of Empirically Determined Lower Moist Heat Stress Tolerance. Find links to dig deeper into all this in my show blog at ecoshock.org. 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Thank you for listening, and let's meet up again next week.

0: And that concludes tonight's news. 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

if you were paying attention at the end of the episode last week, but I kind of cut it short. So I just like threw it in the bucket for this week and I kind of kicked it off and followed through on that promise. See, I'm a dependable person. Those of you who have no idea what I'm talking about, don't worry about it. I just played Leon Vinehall with a track called Mothra, the edit, and that is off of the Ninja Tune release from 2021, called Rare and Forever. And I have a fun traffic jam for you. This week it is from The Black Dog. It is called You Married Yourself? That is a question. It's written like a question. Anyway, it's off of Dust Science. Those of you, again, who have no idea what I'm talking about, the traffic jam is the second track of Radio Ninja every week. And those of you who are listening in your car might have a better idea of what I'm talking about, because right at 6 o'clock or just after 6 o'clock here in Greater Boston, there's some traffic. Anyway, this is supposed to get you tapping your toes so that you can, you know, enjoy the ride.

everybody. My name is L Train, and I'm as surprised as you are that I played that film Burn that was, it was off of 81. I thought it was off the film Burn EP. Remember that? That came out right around, I guess, the same time as the LP, 81. Anyway, so that was from Yippa, Y-P-P-A-H, featuring the voice of Anime Bell. And if you want to see how any of these things are spelled, you can head to track-blaster.com. And you might want it for this one. Before that, we were listening to music and the voice of Ms. Jinx. And that was The Secret Garden. It came out on Planet Mew Records in 2021. And I start off that set with the traffic jam. We heard Black Dog and You Married Yourself. And that is from 2026, but not quite new, per se. Anyway, some music concrete in there, which is like a arty way of saying sounds that are kind of pasted together. We're going to hear James Holden and Waklaw Zimple with You Are Gods, and this is off of the album The Universe Will Take Care of You. It came out last year on Border Community Records, and I hope that you enjoy it. Thank you for listening to Radio Ninja here on WMBR.

Hey, everybody. My name is L Train, and you're listening to Radio Ninja here on WMBR in Cambridge. Thank you so much for tuning in. Two kind of long songs there. We had Jonathan Casper with a track called I-A-Y-E. Here I am spelling things again. As I have already mentioned, there's a track-blaster website with your name on it if you ever want to know how any of these are spelled or like miscellaneous notes about what sort of genre that is. Jonathan Casper with I, and before that we heard from James Holden, Waklaw Zimple, and we heard the song You Are Gods from James Holden, and that is off of The Universe Will Take Care of You, and that was a Border Community release from 2025. And up next I have A Tune for Us, both literally and figuratively. It is for us, you know, figuratively, but literally the name of the song is A Tune for Us. And the artist is Drum? D-J-R-U-M. Here I am, kind of spelling things again. But this is a beautiful music that I like. It's from Houndstooth from last year. I hope you like it. 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

Hey, everybody, my name is L Train, and you have been listening to Radio Ninja here on WMBR in Cambridge. I'm going to go over what we just listened to, and I also am going to invite you to also listen to this radio show on Mixcloud, mixcloud.com/Radio Ninja. Anyway, what we just listened to was Robert Babitz, B-A-B-I-C-Z. And let's see, so we heard his song Tease Me, and that's off of Electric Love EP, which just came out brand new on Dark Flower Records. Also in there, Preview 73, going all the way back to 2001, A Space Odyssey. Anyway, he had a release, Vocal Studies and Uprock Narratives, that was a huge part of my life, you know, along with Ninja Tune and Warp Records, like at the time, at the Y2K part of my life, was definitely like pointing toward I should have a radio show for this stuff. We heard Afternoon Lovin' from Preview 73. Also in there, Bonobo featuring the voice of Andrea Triana. This is the Machine Drum remix of Eyes Down off of Black Sands Remix. And I started off that set with Drum, off of Under Tangled Silence, and we heard the song A Tune for Us. Coming in behind me is Mount Kimby and Boxing featuring King Cruel. This is the DJ Python remix. 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

day of the dead. With you in mind.

Hey, everybody. My name is L-Train, and you're listening to Radio Ninja here on WMBR in Cambridge. We just heard from Kalipo, and we heard Echoes of the Past. That is, featuring Local Suicide and parts of Dying of Summer. And also in there was was Adam 10, and we heard the Hot Sense 82 remix of Wara Wara, something like that. That's a new one out on Hot Creations. Thinking that Hot Creations looks like it is probably a self-release from Hot Sense 82. I'm so glad somebody pointed that producer out to me many years ago here at WMBR. Somebody wanted some of their music, and I'm glad that they asked for it. Let's see. So before that, we heard Boxing featuring King Cruel, the DJ Python remix, originally by Mount Kimby. That is a Warp Records release from 2025. And coming up next, I have Matzak and Cafe de Anatolia with a track, Nothing to Say, and this is off the album Bigger Boat. It came out last year. Some organic house here on Radio Ninja. Thank you so much for tuning in.

Hey, everybody. Remember when Fortet came out with that song, Baby, and then it came out in a bunch of different remixes because that song slapped so hard? Anyway, it's still happening. So that was the Tony Romero remix of Fortet's track, Baby. And that is off of a new release called Baby Love Cry. And let's see. Also, I mean, I love Fortet. I have always been super into this producer's work. Anyway, before that was Fallen Noik and Shadow Child working together on Fallen Acid with some like acid house for you. And also in there at the top of the set, I played Matzak and Cafe de Anatolia with a track Nothing to Say, and that was off of the release Bigger Boat, which came out last year. And coming up next, I have Tom Jarmy with a track called Raft Drift, and it is on a release called Daybreak. Came out on Intercept Records from last year. Some lo-fi house for you. Thank you so much for tuning in to Radio Ninja. You can give me a text. The number is 617-253-8810. That'll get you to me. Thank you.

0: get older, you can hear the years clicking past like seconds.
1: Yeah. Charlie Tuna.
2: What up, man?
1: Dynamite MC, Crafty Cuts.
2: Yes, sir.
1: We return to make skin burn.
2: Fire.
1: Clock's ticking. Mm-hmm. What you gonna do with it?

0: his talent is God-given.
1: Be humble.
0: And fame is man-given.
1: Be grateful.
0: Conceit is self-giving.
1: Be careful.
0: To show that I'm thankful, I try to stay prayerful and give you an eyeful instead of an earful. I only adhere to the ones that I'm dear to. And for the rest of my peer group, I can see clear through. Yeah.

Hey, everybody. How do you like that set? That was The Drum from Idris, and featuring the voice Seal. And that was a new one out on Sound International. I love what Idris Elba has been putting out a whole bunch. Before that was Charlie Tuna and Crafty Cuts. I mean, you basically cannot say this guy's name without using a New England accent. I suddenly, you know, turn into Edith from All in the Family. It's Charlie Tuna and Crafty Cuts. So they've got a song called Waste No Time, and that is off of Adventures of a Reluctant Superhero. Relatable. Came out in 2019 on Mamphibian Music. Also in there are Venetian Snares with, I have never been able to pronounce that song, but it is on track-blaster.com if you would like to see. It came out on Planet Mew in 2005, and it has a TBT hashtag, or tag, without a hash. And I started off that set with Tom Jarmy in a track, Rift Drift, that is off of Daybreak, which came out on Intercept Records in 2025. And coming in behind me is Grammatic with a track, Dungeon Sound. And this one came out in 2010 on Low Temp Records. I hope you like it.

Hey, everybody. Thank you so much for tuning in to this week's episode of Radio Ninja. It has been a super fun time putting these songs together for you. I'm talking over Daniel Avery and Alessandro Cortini, who invented the synth in this track, which I really love that I know that about him. This track is called Baresi, and it came out in 2021 on Mute Records. Also in there, Grammatic with Dungeon Sound off of SB3. It came out in 2010, so that has a little TBT in front of it. Also TBT is this one coming in behind me, is Mr. Scruff and Max Grief. This is the Max Grief remix of We Are Coming. This came out in 2014, some electro swing to outro us. And again, thank you so much for tuning into Radio Ninja. Tune in, you know, next week for more car commercial music. And of course, if you're getting a Jones in between episodes, you can always tune in on Mixcloud, mixcloud.com/Radio Ninja, and listen to lots of Radio Ninja back to back to back to back.